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0: Man, these things are going fast. 96.1 KLPX. Sabbath, Palmer, George Thorogood, before next 6 or at 6. 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

0: 96.1 KLPX, number one for classic rock. I'm Larry Mack. All right, I got some new music from Tesla coming up at the end of the next six-pack. We're also going to dig around inside Larry's junk drawer tonight and serve up a couple tunes off the Van Halen album for Unlawful Carnal Knowledge, released on this day back in 1991. I do want to remind you to come out tomorrow afternoon, hang out with Frank from the world-famous Frank Show at Gentle Ben's right there in University for the world's biggest soccer event, Mexico taking on South Korea tomorrow night. He'll be out there starting at 5:30. Game starts at 6. First 50 fans will receive a Modelo boot glass and enjoy $6 Modelo pints. There'll also some great prizes like USA official jersey shirts and more. He'll then be back on Friday morning at 11:30 with the game starting at noon at Gentle Ben's as the USA takes on Australia. 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
2: Well, look out for a traffic light malfunction near the Tangerine Road I-10 westbound on-ramp. And another accident.
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0: 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That is called Never Alone. It's on their new album, Homage, which is going to be out on July 17th. And don't forget, they're on the tour with Motley Crue and Extreme. All the details online at klpx.com for that. I'm Lori Mack. Before we get to Alice Cooper at 7 o'clock with Alice's Attic, I've got the police and Foreigner on the way. Plus, we're going to dig inside Larry's junk drawer and play a couple tunes off Van Halen's For Unlawful Carnal Knowledge album, released on this day way back in 1991.
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3: Alrighty, probably one of my favorite Sammy Hagar era albums from Van Halen. This is off of For Unlawful Carnal Knowledge, which was released on this day back in 1991. Man, it does feel like it was yesterday. Here's Pound Cake, 96.1 KLPX.

0: Moms and dads, it's time to have that talk with your kids. The one where you threaten them if they change the preset button from 96.1 KLPX. 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
1: Psst, hey, come on, man. 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

The Dream Is Over, Van Halen, off the album For Unlawful Carnal Knowledge, released on this day back in 1991. Got one more tune before Alice Cooper takes over. 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

0: 96.1 KLPX. I'm Larry Mack. Thanks for hanging with me today. I'll be back here tomorrow at 2 o'clock. Alice is Attic with Alice Cooper's up next. Before I go, I want to give you a chance to win a pair of tickets to see the Black Crowes in Phoenix on August 15th at the Mortgage Matchup Center. 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
13: It's time once again to escape to another world where the rock is always just right. And your seasoned host is never short on stories to share. So sit back and immerse yourself in a Wednesday edition of Alice's Attic with Alice Cooper.
1: You're back to Alice's Attic on Wednesday, June 17th. The tour is moving along. I'm here in the Basque country in Spain. They say the Basque language isn't connected to any Latin language. It's nothing like Spanish or French, and the closest they can connect it to is ancient Celtic. I don't think I'll be learning that one anytime soon. Anyway, lots coming up this hour, including a Cooper's Countdown from 1981, a listener email, and a special birthday bash of celebrating a member of Journey. But now, let's hear some music.
13: Alice's Attic with Alice Cooper.

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1: Hi, Alice. What happens to all the songs that you don't end up releasing when you make an album? Does it sit in a vault somewhere? How many songs do you have like that? I'm so curious to know if there's an Alice Cooper hit we never got to hear. Love you, Marta. I didn't do her voice because my voice is kind of croaky right now from touring, and I didn't want Marta to sound horrible. There's probably 200 songs that got started and maybe even finished. And then you sit there and you listen to it and you go, that's not up to par. That song just isn't good enough. Or you record it and you listen and you go, something's wrong with this song. I don't know what it is. I can't figure out what is holding it. What's the anchor on it that's holding it down? So what do? You just leave it on tape. There's probably 200 tapes of songs that we did not record or recorded it and didn't like. Well, if you know where all my unreleased music is hiding, drop me a line at alice@alicesattic.com. I'll be right back with birthday bashes, so stay right there.
0: Alice's Attic with Alice Cooper.
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0: Do you share a birthday with Nikki Sixx, Elvis, Britney Spears, or Bono? Well, you're about to find out, because Alice Cooper's going to invite you to blow out the candles for some festive celebrity birthday bashes.
1: It's June 17th, which means there are people celebrating birthdays today. It's Barry Manilow's 83rd birthday. Actor Greg Kinnear and I played a lot of golf together, and he is really one of the sweetest guys I've ever met. Tennis legend Venus Williams and Santana and Journey singer Greg Raleigh celebrates their birthday today. So here's Journey with a song Greg shares on vocals, Just the Same Way.

0: There's more Alice Cooper coming sooner than later. Alice's Attic with Alice Cooper.
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14: You'll laugh. You'll cry. You'll headbang. You'll need to use the bathroom. And your incredibly talented host does all of that at once. So join him on a journey to the center of your mind and stomach. Yes, he's your tour guide to the dark side. Your host with the least body fat. It's Alice's Attic with Alice Cooper.
15: You're back inside Alice's Attic. Radio studios tend to have lots of padding on the walls, but they don't have nearly as many straitjackets as mine does. Maybe I'm actually back inside an insane asylum instead of my attic, and the Thorazine is just wearing off. Either way, we've got lots coming up. You gotta love the 80s from a legend who wrote a baseball anthem, then Tales from the Attic about my experience in baseball, and finally, rock trivia on John Mellencamp that has nothing to do with baseball, so let's get to it.
14: Alice's Attic with Alice Cooper.

0: 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It's Alice's Attic with Alice Cooper.
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0: The scent of Aquanet, the silky smooth feel of spandex, and a cassette cranked up on the Alpine in your Trans Am. 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
2: Tonight's 80s track is one of the most recognizable baseball songs ever, alongside of Take Me Out to the Ball Game. After CCR dissolved in 1972, I don't know what they like stepped in a vat of acid and just dissolved. John Fogerty had a string of solo albums that failed to get any attention, so he gave up. By the early 1980s, he began to write again, and he came up with the album Center Field, which was released in 1985. It was a true solo album in every sense of the word. He wrote every song and played every instrument, guitar, bass, drums, and keyboards, everything. And while John was using baseball as a metaphor for coming back to the music business, it was taken literally and became a baseball anthem. So here is Center Field from John.

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2: Since tonight we're talking baseball, I'm going to take you back to the day that the Detroit Tigers invited me to throw out the ceremonial first pitch at Comerica Park. Detroit has always been a significant city for me because I was born there, and the band broke out of there in 1968. The Grandy Ballroom, the Michigan Palace, the Easttown Theater, the specific energy of Detroit in the late 60s and early 70s, nobody in California or New York quite understood, that made complete sense to us. So when the Tigers called, I said yes immediately. When I was a kid in Detroit, all I did was baseball. I played left field, and I could hit anything. I was a Detroit Tigers fan. Al Kaline was my hero. They called me up, and, you know, the first pitch, and everybody just kind of lobs it in. I said, no. I said, I'm going to throw a pitch like a pitcher. And I told the catcher right up front, this thing's going to come in at 45 miles an hour. So just be careful. Don't get hurt. I threw it right over the left corner, strike, and got a huge applaud from the audience. Because it wasn't just a little pitch, it was a big lead pitch. Not nearly as fast, but it was over the plate. They offered me a deal, and I told them, no, I'm too busy doing rock and roll. Drop me a line at alice@aliceisattic.com. Rock trivia is coming up after this quick break, so stay right there. I'll tell you one great story. Detroit had a pitcher named Mark the Bird Friedrich. He would stand there and he would talk to the ball. And he would, if he threw a ball, he would, you know, get the ball back on the pitcher's mound and scold the ball. So, Mark the Bird. Unbelievable. Detroit Tigers.
0: Alice will be right back with more rock and roll that doesn't suck.
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And now we've got more music. 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
1: Which benefit event did John Mellencamp co-found with Willie Nelson and Neil Young? Farm Aid. 1985, John released the song Rain on the Scarecrow about the economic and emotional toll of farm foreclosures in the Midwest. Released during the height of the farm crisis, he wanted to bring more attention to the problem. So he joined forces with Willie and Neil, and they started Farm Aid, which is still going these days. So here's the song that started it all, Rain on the Scarecrow.

0: After the break, Alice's Attic with Alice Cooper.
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3: Somewhere lurking in the dark shadows is a radio host who doesn't suck, even though he's always been a bit of a freak. But he does think you're worthy of listening to his show. Crank up the most talented man whose eye makeup is better than yours. The king of your kind. It's Alice's Attic with Alice Cooper.
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It's Alice's Attic with Alice Cooper.

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1: In 1996, movie Jerry Maguire was directed and written by Cameron Crowe. Aside from being a great movie, it also contributed several lines to the popular vocabulary like the phrase, "Show me the money." And considering Crowe always put a lot of effort into the soundtracks, this movie was no different. The AC/DC song "For Those About to Rock, We Salute You" plays during a montage where a wide receiver played by Cuba Gooding Jr. does game after game on the road while his sports agent Jerry Maguire travels with him. So here's "For Those About to Rock" from Jerry Maguire. Show me the money!

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2: Let's see what's going on in the world of stupid. First up, Georgia, where a man was pulled over for running a red light. And when asked by officers why he didn't stop, he answered, "I thought those lights were just suggestions." Next, we go to Florida, where a man drove his truck into a private beach and directly into the ocean. During his arrest, he could be heard telling deputies that he just wanted to surf. And finally, Tennessee, where two neighbors got into a fight over a fence between their properties. So they did the only reasonable thing and decided to have a duel. Neither died, but they did end up in the hospital. It's a fence, okay? It's just a fence. Well, I've got some rock trivia on some friends from the North, so stay tuned. What makes me think they would have had a duel over somebody dropping a candy wrapper?
0: You're mere moments away from more Alice.
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1: In what year did Guess Who outsell the Beatles? 1970. Between 1969 and 70, the Guess Who enjoyed an unprecedented run of singles on the Billboard chart, selling 5 million singles, more records than the entire Canadian recording industry, and even outselling the Beatles. Not bad for a little band from Winnipeg who couldn't think of a band name. Not outselling the Beatles in the long run. So here's one of their hits. It's No Time.

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10: 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Isn't it great how humble I am? I'm just telling you facts. So you'll want to stick around this hour because I've got a live and kicking track from some 80s hair metal legends, plus tons of freaky facts to fill your brain with. And finally, we'll end up this hour with some rock trivia on Les Paul's Godson. But now, how about this?
7: Alice's Attic with Alice Cooper.

Vegas will have live and kicking in just a little while. Let's do more rock now. It's Alice's Attic with Alice Cooper.

0: Now, some live music for a dead audience.
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2: Tonight, we're going to go back to 1991 when Poison were on the Flesh and Blood tour. They recorded shows in California and Florida, which resulted in the album Swallow This Live. But this was not a happy time for the band. CC DeVille's addiction to drugs and alcohol was becoming impossible to manage. This tension culminated in a notorious appearance on the MTV Video Music Awards, where DeVille played a song with his guitar unplugged while clearly impaired. Bret Michaels and DeVille fought backstage, and shortly after Swallow This Live was released, DeVille was fired. So let's hear Something to Believe In live from Poison.
3: This one's called Something to Believe In. It goes like this.

0: Your teller of Detroit stories, Alice Cooper, will return after these messages. Alice's Attic with Alice Cooper.
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1: Well, it's time to fill your head with useless facts. Here we go. 85% of all life on Earth is plankton. The first sound recording and reproduction device was the mechanical phonograph cylinder, invented by Thomas Edison in 1877 and patented in 1878. You couldn't put it in your car because there were no cars. New York served as the capital of the United States from 1785 until 1790. And then they said, let's put a deli in here. Move the capital to, Washington. Light travels at over 670 million miles per hour. And finally tonight, during World War I, the American government renamed hamburgers as Salisbury steaks and frankfurters as Liberty sausages due to anti-German sentiment. Well, it's time for a break while you think about all of that. And I'm sure that's not going to keep you awake tonight, but I'll be right back with some more rock trivia after this.
0: More Alice Cooper is coming up next.
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1: What Steve Miller album was based on a device called the Condor Innovator? Book of Dreams, The Fly Like an Eagle, and Book of Dreams sessions at CBS Studios in San Francisco were produced by Miller himself with engineer Jim Gaines. The synth ending of Swingtown, that two-note falling phrase that resolves the song, used the Condor Innovator in a way that had never appeared on a mainstream rock single. I think the Condor Innovator is also a sexual device, isn't it? So, let's hear it.

0: Unlike Elvis, Alice Cooper has not left the building. 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Alice's Attic with Alice Cooper.
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0: Welcome to the deepest confines of the mind of Alice Cooper. It's a bit dusty up here, and oh, is it cluttered. There's a memory of hanging out with John Lennon and Anne Murray at LA's The Troubadour in 73. And over here is Alice's Cortez High School locker combination. And why is there a random recollection of pre-concert pickled herring in Oslo in 2017? But amidst the melange, there's a wealth of rock and roll tidbits and knowledge that never fails to entertain and engage. So without further ado, here's your fastidious host. It's Alice's Attic with Alice Cooper.
14: It's your award-winning host, Alice Cooper, back again in the attic. One day, I'll show you my trophy case. It's right over here next to my case of human heads. Oh, wait a minute. They're the same things. So, coming up this hour, an attic classic from a band you've probably never heard of, then a listener email. And finally, you gotta love the 80s with a song that Gary Glitter wrote and Joan Jett recorded. But first, here's music.
0: Alice's Attic with Alice Cooper.

On the way, Alice will have an attic classic. Right now, it's more rock. It's Alice's Attic with Alice Cooper.

0: Alice's Attic with Alice Cooper. Here's an Attic classic.
1: Pure Prairie League were formed in Columbus, Ohio in 1970. They got the name from the 1939 Errol Flynn Western Dodge City. The Pure Prairie League existed in that film as a morality-enforcing society, which is a pretty ironic name for a rock band. Their second album, 1972, Bustin' Out, contained their only moderate hit, Amy, which still wasn't big enough for their label to keep them around. So they were dropped by RCA that year. But then, 3 years later, the song suddenly got new life after college radio stations started picking it up. And Lenny Kaye, who was a music critic and guitarist for Patti Smith, suggested that RCA re-release the song. They did, it was a hit, and they even re-signed the band. So here's Amy from Pure Prairie League.

0: What? You think radio this brilliant is free? We'll be back with more amazing Alice Cooper after the break. Alice's Attic with Alice Cooper.
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11: 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I think not.
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1: Alice, would you be interested in doing any dance music? I think it could be a funny thing to hear your voice with some techno music. None of the famous DJs ever approached you to do that, did they? Thanks, Kyle. We did one song that was supposed to be a very sly kick at disco called No More Love at Your Convenience. And my audience thought I was serious. I was not serious. I was kidding. We made that record just to make fun of disco. Well, if you want to make a dance hit with me, drop me a line at alice@aliceisattic.com. I'll be right back with you. Gotta love the 80s, so don't move.
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0: Good things come to those who wait. 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
1: We'll travel back to that decade of decadence with You Gotta Love the 80s. And we're doing more rock now. It's Alice's Attic with Alice

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1: And the heyday of all things metal.
0: It's time to travel back to one very dynamic decade. You gotta love the 80s. In Alice's Attic. Here's Coop now.
2: Joan Jett recorded the Gary Glitter song Do You Wanna Touch Me in 1980 for her debut solo album Bad Reputation. The album was rejected by 23 different record labels, so Joan and Kenny Laguna pressed it themselves and sold it from the trunk of a Cadillac. Joan grew up listening to British glam rock and had toured England with the Runaways in the mid-1970s, so she understood what it was built on, the stomp, the hand clap patterns, and the call and response structure. That formula worked because the album exploded and Joan became one of the biggest rock stars of the early 80s. Joan is one of my favorite people because she is just like one of those people that came up from the street and just did what she did. She followed her instincts, and I'm a big fan of Joan. We even had a song that we did together, House of Fire. So here's Do You Wanna Touch Me?

0: We know our time with Alice always goes by far too fast.
1: So long, farewell, I'll be just saying adieu.
2: Adieu, adieu, to you and you and you.
0: But take comfort in the fact Alice's Attic will return tomorrow. Alice's Attic with Alice Cooper.
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0: Well, that's a wrap. I'm Alice Cooper, and thanks for listening to Alice's Attic tonight on 96.1 KLPX. Dee Snider's Daily House of Haircuts is up next. I'll be back tomorrow night at 7, right after Larry Mack. Talk to you then, my minions.
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5: It's a jungle out there, baby. 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
6: Just a trim. 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
5: Today, I want to take a moment to remind you that what you see on TV, read in the papers, or especially what you see on the internet may not always be the truth. Case in point, MSNBC reported that Axl Rose was found dead in his West Hollywood home. There was even a fabricated quote from a local police source included in the report. Remaining calm under deadly pressure, Rose assured that the blood was still pumping through his rhinestone-clad veins by tweeting, quote, "If I'm dead, do I still have to pay taxes?" End quote. This kind of fake news is not new. Roger Daltrey was erroneously reported dead in 1966. Sly Stallone was killed by the internet in 2016. And Marilyn Manson was reported dead on various social media outlets when a number of morons confused him with Charles Manson. Nice. So, my friends, I'm here to remind you to use your brains and do your own research before you unwittingly digest and repeat reports in the media or on Facebook and X, unless, of course, it's my X feed at Dee Snider, where you get info on all my comings, goings, and thoughts, and you can take my tweets to the bank. So, in honor of Axl being alive and still kicking with Guns N' Roses, I'm taking you to the jungle, baby, where, according to unnamed sources, you're gonna die! This is GNR on your daily House of Hair cut.

0: That's Guns N' Roses with Welcome to the Jungle on your daily House of Haircut. Happy not being dead, Axl Rose. I'm D. Snider saying follow me on X and Instagram at D. Snider. And download the Cameo app if you want a personal video message from me for any occasion. And remember this irrefutable truth. If it ain't metal, it's crap. See you tomorrow.
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2: Wake up!
0: Frank's up. How about you?
3: I got a working microphone. Look at that. Would you look at that? It works. It works.
4: Oh, you're not using the alternate
3: anymore? No, I'm using the main microphone, mic one.
4: Love it.
3: Look
4: Great.
3: At that. Yeah, we had a malfunctioning microphone 2 weeks ago.
4: For 2 weeks.
3: And then we used an alternate mic for 2 weeks, and now we're back on the main microphone. 2 weeks.
4: Unbelievable. I can't believe it took 2 weeks to fix primary microphone in the big studio.
3: You put the order in, and then you cross your fingers, you know? Supply chain issues, I reckon. Right?
4: We haven't really had supply chain issues since pandemic, but...
3: Hey, listen, I'm not getting into Larry Mack going, what's up with our supply chain these days? All I know is I put the work order in, and when the job gets done, I'm a happy customer.
4: Yeah. It's the waiting that's the hardest part.
3: That's what Tom Petty taught me so many years ago.
4: Same.
3: So many years ago, the little tater tot in Ashland, Kentucky.
4: And you want to know something else, Frank? I actually understand now when he's singing, you don't have to live like a refugee. And right. I'm like, I get it. I mean, I don't, but I do. You know what I mean?
3: No, I don't. No, if you tell me that you get it and then you follow that right up with I don't, and then you ask me if I get it, then no, I don't get it.
4: Not in the literal sense. Of course I don't, but I get the meaning behind what he's saying. And when I was younger, I didn't.
3: I understood immediately. And that's because I was growing up a preacher's kid and I was miserable.
4: Right.
3: And I was like, man, get me to 18 years old so I can get out of this house.
4: Exactly.
3: And then it was nothing but waiting from that point on.
4: Right. Just sitting there twiddling your thumbs, counting down.
3: My entire childhood was just like waiting for a future day when I didn't have to be in that under that roof.
4: Oof, right. My parents gave me luggage for my graduation gift. Like, here's your hat, what's your hurry?
3: I think about that often, and I think about how smart and prescient that was from your parents. They knew.
4: I was not ready to be outside, though.
3: And they knew that, too.
4: That's their fault.
3: No, it's not. Well, yes. It's nobody's fault that your neurodiversity, kind of, delayed your progress a little bit.
4: It is their fault for kicking me out.
3: 100%.
4: Yeah.
3: But also,
4: before I was ready.
3: I don't think we knew then what we know now.
4: Oh, they knew. Both of my parents are teachers. They knew.
3: They knew something was up.
4: Yeah.
3: But they didn't know exactly what it was.
4: No.
3: And so they felt like they were doing the best. You know, they did the best job they could with what they knew at the time.
4: I tell myself that all the time. I don't cry about it, but it is funny that they gave me luggage.
3: this hour of the Frank Show brought to you by Intelligent Design Air Conditioning, family and veteran owned, serving Tucson since 1979. 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I don't want to spend too much time talking about this at this point in the show. I've got it saved for later.
4: Okay.
3: But just know that today we're celebrating V-Day.
4: V-Day.
3: Big, huge celebration, V-Day. War is over with Iran. Trump has signed the Versailles deal. I don't know what you call it. Versailles.
4: The Versailles Treaty is another Versailles Treaty. Oh yeah, he signed that. Yeah. Promise memorandum. It's like giving your girlfriend a promise ring in high school.
3: There is a Versailles in Kentucky, but they pronounce it Versailles.
4: Of course they do.
3: Yeah.
4: And Cairo is Cairo. I know.
3: Yeah.
4: I love it when they name small towns after giant cities.
3: Yeah, so anyway, we're celebrating V-Day today, and I for one couldn't be happier. Nothing better than a victory day, you know. I'm gonna hit Armory Park when we're done with the show today, and I'm gonna find a young handsome nurse.
4: Oh yes, and just spin her around.
3: Yeah, to dip and kiss.
4: Yep, dip and kiss. Yeah, no consent.
3: That's right, dip and kiss. We're celebrating. War is over. V-Day.
4: Woo!
3: Come here, you silly bird. Well, would you look at that? I'm on the front of the Tucson Citizen.
4: Photographers from the Tucson Sentinel are there.
3: I'm running over. End up making a statue out of it right in front of the Marana Library.
4: Iconic. That'd be great.
3: Sunny, high 101 today. Tonight, mostly clear, low 73. Four really exciting matchups in World Cup yesterday. Portugal and Congo tie at 1-1. I hope there's some people that get to see Cristiano Ronaldo play and see what a petulant bitch he is.
4: On the world stage,
3: there is no team in this guy's game at all. He is pitching little temper tantrums all over the field because he didn't score. His teammates scored, but he didn't score.
4: Are you serious? He's actually, he doesn't celebrate?
3: 100%.
4: No.
3: Yeah. You know, he is the biggest jerk in world sport, Christine. I would say even a bigger jerk than Joe Rogan and Tiger Woods.
4: He is a weird dude. Like, him and his girlfriend have an odd relationship. They had all their kids by surrogate. She had one baby with him and then didn't want any more, and then they broke up. It was weird.
3: You don't want your woman losing her comely figure due to childbearing, do you? Come on. England beats Croatia 4-2. It was 2-2 at halftime. England took the lead and Croatia equalized twice. That first half with four goals was really exciting. England scored two in the second half to win that one 4-2. Ghana beats Panama 1-0 in a stoppage time thriller. I don't know if you saw that, Rob, but
5: yes, I did.
3: That was a really exciting finish. Yeah. And Uzbekistan falls to Colombia 3-1 in the late kickoff last night. So this morning at 9, Czechia, South Africa. At noon, Switzerland, Bosnia-Herzegovina, Canada, Qatar at 3, and Mexico, Korea, kickoff at 6 p.m. We'll be at Gentle Ben's. Come join us.
4: Nice. Bottle service, Nicole.
3: I don't know. I'm wearing one of my mini Mexico shirts this morning.
4: Very nice. I like that shirt on you. See? Yeah.
3: Look at this. Let me turn
4: like
3: it.
4: The ring, the cuffs. Yeah.
3: Yeah. So this is the Adidas Trefoil.
4: Yep.
3: This is the old school Mexican crest.
4: Very nice.
3: Then on the back of it, I don't know if you can see this.
4: I see. Turn around. Mexico. There it is. Says Mexico. All right.
3: It says Mexico on the back. Did you see
4: Love
3: that?
4: Love it.
3: Did you see that, Rob?
5: I didn't get to see it.
3: See where it says Mexico?
5: Okay.
3: Yeah.
5: I mean to ask you, do you have a South Korean jersey I can borrow for tonight?
3: No, I do not.
5: And I cannot find one anywhere.
3: No.
5: I'm a little late.
3: No. Yeah, come on.
4: You're not going to get one today.
5: I'll just wear
4: I don't
5: red,
4: think.
5: I guess.
3: You gotta be on the Nike and Adidas websites the day the shirts drop.
5: Yeah, everything's like sold out.
3: Yeah, so. You can't get a USA shirt. I was on Nike.com yesterday. Mm-hmm. You can't get none of that stuff. It's all sold out.
5: So can't even find the knockoff stuff either.
3: Well, I know where to find the knockoff stuff.
5: Oh, was it that website you gave?
3: Dude, there's dozens of websites.
5: Okay.
3: Yeah.
5: I'll check that out for a third of the price.
3: Well, look, it's I've done it before. I don't like doing it. But if you don't care that it's not real, you go from spending $180 on a player version to spending $25.
5: Oh, okay. I like that.
4: Yeah. He loves that. Right? Less quality, not as good.
5: Works for me.
4: Who cares?
5: Yeah.
3: And, you know, it's like being a coin collector. You've got to be an expert to spot a forgery, right? Okay. All right.
4: I mean, I imagine. Yeah. How would you know? How do you know?
5: They're really good, these knockoff
3: jerseys. That's what I said. I said, like a coin collector, you'd have to be an expert.
4: Well, an expert, yeah. Hard to tell.
3: To spot a forgery.
5: Just don't wear it around Frank. He'll know.
3: Oh, I'll know right away. I know exactly where to look.
5: Oh, make sure I'm afar from or a little bit away from Frank. So
3: I got caught. I bought a fake shirt one time, and they do the fake shirts. This is a secret.
5: Mm-hmm.
3: The knockoff, the cheapy ones.
5: Yeah,
3: they're all Asian sizing.
4: Oh, so they're really small?
3: Yes.
4: Is that what you mean?
3: Yes.
4: Oh, no.
3: So, like, and the player shirts fit tighter than the fan versions.
5: Okay.
3: So the player versions, look, the copies and the discount shirts are so good.
5: Mm-hmm.
3: That, and I swear, you have to, but you also have to know the exact size to order in Asian sizing, or you'll get screwed like I did when the shirt comes in, and like all you can see is my tummy sticking out.
4: You look like Winnie the Pooh. Walking around with pants on.
5: Triple X jersey, you're like, that's a knockoff.
3: Well, I'm not going to know it's Triple X jersey unless I look at the tag in the back, but yeah.
5: Heads up.
3: One person missing, 8 saved during a massive swift water rescue at I-19 in Ajo. Listen, we've got monsoons here. I hate these stories. I hate the fact that there's somebody missing, Christine.
4: How did this happen?
3: Well,
4: I don't understand.
3: Strong storms rolling through Tucson caused a massive swift water rescue, road closures, and large power outages yesterday.
4: Wow.
3: The expected severe weather is why the 13 News First Alert Weather Team called a First Alert Weather Day for Tucson.
4: Wow. So were they right by the, like, were they in the wash or?
3: I don't know. I don't know exactly where this happened. Tucson Fire Chief Eric Jacoby said a massive rescue happened in a flooded tunnel.
4: Yeah.
3: In the Santa Cruz River at I-19 in Ajo. It happened around 5:30 p.m. It involved 9 people.
4: Yep.
3: So these people were unhoused, sleeping rough, it sounds like. And not, listen, when you're driving down frontage, headed to the station, you can see the wash right there along that runs parallel along frontage, and there's camp set up in there. I saw this yesterday. There's tents, there's luggage, there's like a fire pit. And when I drove by the other day, I'm like, man, they better get their stuff out of there. You know, because it's set up right in the wash.
5: Yeah. Like, do they move during monsoon season?
3: I hope they do.
5: Or do they just hope for the best?
3: I hope they move. Yeah. Yeah.
4: Or there'll be more of these swift water rescues.
3: That's exactly
5: just
3: right.
5: Put everything on a raft or something as you're building it. So,
3: I mean, you could do like a Huckleberry deal, right?
4: Huckleberry Finn?
3: Yeah.
4: Oh, my goodness.
5: Mm-hmm. We're moving tomorrow, honey.
3: Yep.
5: There's rain expected. I don't know.
4: Get out of here.
3: Well, you know how the water flows in southern Arizona. You'll get on that raft, you'll float for like 3 hours, and then the water will all evaporate.
4: Yeah, then it's gone. But, you know, now you're at a sunny new location.
3: You're like like 2 miles further than where you were before.
4: Yeah. Right.
3: All right. Let's get our first break, and then we'll come back and do entertainment news.
4: Okay.
3: We got Sabrina Carpenter. See, I would never choose to do a Stephen Baldwin story, but this one illustrates something I've been saying for a very long time.
4: Okay.
3: Stephen Baldwin goes on some dopey podcast and tells an old Hollywood story about him getting fired from a movie.
4: Okay.
3: Uh-huh.
4: Okay.
3: But the reasons I absolutely check out for me.
4: Yeah.
3: Simon Cowell, Nick Swardson.
4: Oh, I love Nick. Yeah, he's an actor, comedian.
3: No,
4: sweet guy.
3: You know, he was like Norm Macdonald's best.

0: I-10 from Kolb all the way to Rita Road. Get off at the Rita Road exit of westbound I-10. Take Olville Road to Valencia to get across town. There's also a delay on westbound Aviation Parkway at Country Club. You can take Alvernon instead. And that's traffic. I'm Elaine Bronson.
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2: I just had Rob in the studio. We're trying to find him a Korean World Cup jersey, but it's kind of one of those deals you snooze, you lose. If you're not there, like when the shirts drop, they sell out right away.
3: You know what? I saw him in the studio and I was just like, I know they're looking at jerseys. And so I didn't say a word, did I? Whole break, I was like, no. I know what they're doing.
2: This hour brought to you by Goettle. That's Goettl. We'll keep you cool, but it's hard to spell. Tucson's trusted experts since 1939. All right, I've got a Corey Feldman update. Remember, he was on a flight and got taken to the hospital right afterwards. Corey has spoken out about the misdiagnosis that saw him hospitalized earlier this week, telling fans that he actually just had a case of food poisoning.
3: Oh, wow.
2: He experienced a medical emergency on a flight from Chicago to Los Angeles on the afternoon of Monday, June 15th, and was met by paramedics at his gate. TMZ reported at the time that Feldman felt sick on the flight and was examined by a doctor who was also on board. A rep for the actor confirmed his hospitalization, adding doctors ruled out gallstones.
3: Oh, that's good. Those can be very painful.
2: Mm-hmm. Two days later, on the evening of Wednesday, the 17th, Feldman shared a video on Instagram in which he told fans he was feeling better and was working on a brand new rocker song.
3: Oh, good.
2: Yeah.
3: Yay.
2: He explained,
3: I'm just glad he's okay.
2: He explained, I don't even know what it's called yet. It's that brand new, but I like it. We like it. We're all digging it. It's pretty freaking cool.
3: Oh, Corey, I'm just glad you didn't die. That's nice. That's great, buddy.
2: In the caption, he addressed his medical emergency, writing in all capital letters, I wanted to touch base after that big old health scare and let you all know I'm alive and well.
3: How does he? He's our age and he writes like Prince.
2: Yeah.
3: He types like Gen Z.
2: He explained that a doctor misdiagnosed him before claiming somebody on the medical staff sent that misdiagnosis to the media in real time. Based on preliminary blood test results. However, it was only food poisoning. Thank God I'll be okay.
3: He said
2: in all caps.
3: All caps, all the time. That's what I mean. It's just weird the way. But, you know, everybody was signed on to do a Goonies reunion, you know, movie. But I think that when it came, Corey Feldman's so weird, I think that's why it got dropped.
2: Yeah, nobody wants to hang with Corey Feldman. So
3: that's what I'm saying. Like, yeah. I think that he's the reason they were all ready to do it. They were like, yeah. And then they got Corey and they were like, oh.
2: So Mike Myers has claimed that a long-awaited fourth Austin Powers movie is happening, albeit with a single word and absolutely zero elaboration.
3: No information beyond what?
2: As a guest on Trevor Noah's World Cup Watch Party, Myers, currently starring as Powers in a new Verizon commercial, was asked by a fan, are we ever going to see an Austin Powers 4? And then Mike Swift's monosyllabic reply was a solitary yes.
3: Wow.
2: To which Noah responded with a wow, that was a quick yes. And no further details were offered. So
3: I would even love to see Wayne and Garth, you know what I mean? Another Wayne's World. I'd love it.
2: So what yes exactly means is extremely unclear, but a fourth Austin Powers film, if it is indeed happening, would likely arrive a good 25 years after the last installment.
3: Great.
2: A long time.
3: Those movies were great.
2: Jimmy Kimmel faces renewed calls to be taken off the air after a joke about Ivanka Trump and her dad.
3: It's so great. Well, a guy at the UFC event, you know, at the White House, called Ivanka the first lady.
2: Oh, I gotcha.
3: And then Jimmy Kimmel's joke was, sounds like somebody got his birthday wish. I mean, why? Listen, Trump has said really gross, perverted things about his daughter. And we all know.
2: Man,
3: so what?
2: Is there ever, I mean, this will go down in history.
3: Yeah.
2: As the biggest glaring example of dish it out but can't take it.
3: Oh, yeah.
2: I just never seen anything like it.
3: Never. Mm-mm. Never. Dish it out but can't take it. It is right. Yeah.
2: You got, I mean, anybody's got sore private parts.
3: Butt hurt. Yes. Man.
2: So what's wrong with a little cracking a little joke? Hey, somebody finally got their wish. A ring-a-ding-a-ding-a-ding, right?
3: Yeah, it doesn't mean anything. It's dumb, but it does reflect on Trump's own comments about her. That's his kid.
4: I've often said if we weren't related, maybe we'd be dating.
3: Yeah. What do you two have in common? Sex?
4: Aren't I edgy?
3: Yeah, she's a hot piece of butt or ass or whatever. Remember that? Like tail, something like that he said about her?
2: So Stephen Baldwin claims that he got fired from a movie for being funnier than his co-star Jennifer Aniston.
3: Listen, if there's a joke off between these two, I struggle to think that. I think it'd be a dead tie, even Steven.
2: Okay, well, you know, I loathe this Jennifer Aniston for the very reason Stephen Baldwin claims he got fired from a movie. Mm. I've said this about her forever. She's not funny. She's not clever. She's just really cute. And she's a Nepo baby. So,
3: well,
2: I can't.
3: Her dad was on soap operas, not really, like, not mainstream acting.
2: Oh, so you want to bicker that Jennifer Aniston's not a Nepo baby?
3: I mean, soap opera dad? I don't know. Soap operas.
2: So, but you want to claim that Jennifer Aniston is not a Nepo baby?
3: I don't know. I just don't know how well connected soap opera actors are. I don't know. Seems like they're just, they're like the lowest rung of actors.
2: What's wild is that we've been claiming that Jennifer Aniston's a Nepo baby all this time, and and now you want to change it and you want to take up the Aniston mantle.
3: No, I'm just saying that, like, I just felt, I didn't know that he was only a soap opera actor. I thought he was like an actor, but he wasn't. Never movies, never other TV, nothing.
2: Listen. Mm-hmm. There are so many soap opera actors that would rip your throat out right now.
3: Yeah, if they could afford to come find me.
2: Man, if I were a soap opera actor, I would get to your place on foot to rip your throat out.
3: I'd be make like, him sign my copy of Soap Opera Digest.
2: Who is this bitch? Are you kidding me? Denigrating my life's work like that?
3: I mean, not everybody can be Susan Lucci, but that's, you know, this guy was not, I don't know, it just wasn't that big of a deal.
2: Well,
3: I don't know.
2: Neither is his daughter. She's like horrible actress, not funny.
3: Okay, you didn't think she was funny in Office Space?
2: No, what?
3: She was great in that movie.
2: Okay.
3: You didn't like her in Office Space?
2: No, I hate her guts. And I always have. She sucks.
3: I don't get it.
2: Yeah.
3: If she's so milquetoast, then why would she create such a passionate response in you if she's so boring? Why do you even care?
2: It's the way she refused as a wife to give her husband what he wanted the most.
3: She went IVF. They tried for years.
2: Nah. Fake news.
3: Yeah.
2: Fake news.
3: No. She wanted kids with him. And then he cheated on her.
2: Well, it's because his seed couldn't find any purchase, I guess.
3: No purchase. No issue came of their union.
2: Nick Swartzen tried to gut through some abdominal pain, but he couldn't stomach it. And it turns out the intestinal distress ain't just gas, but something much worse.
3: Oh.
2: The comic actor shared a clip from a hospital bed Wednesday morning telling his fans not to write off sharp stomach pains as a super fart or food poisoning like he did because it could be an issue with the appendix.
3: Wow.
2: Nick said he needs emergency surgery to remove his appendix and says he's very lucky his appendix didn't burst.
3: Uh-huh.
2: He looks like he's been drinking a lot. He needs to lay off the swill.
3: He always has looked a little puffy.
2: Nah, but this is this is unusually puffy. Nick says he's working on a movie before being taken to the hospital, and he can't wait to update fans on the project. Yeah, me too. I can't wait.
3: I love him.
2: Yeah,
3: Nick. Such a sweet man.
2: Yeah. So the video ends with Nick cracking a joke about his longtime friend David Spade, so it seems he's not lost his sense of humor.
3: Of course not.
2: Get well soon, Nick.
3: Mm-hmm. Yes. Get well soon, honey.
2: He was supposed to be on the show once and then canceled last second. So.
3: Oh, did he?
2: Yeah.
3: Oh.
2: I've been annoyed with Nick for 20 years.
3: Oh, my gosh. I love him. He used to have these roller skate parties in L.A.
2: Ugh.
3: Yeah. Fun.
2: Now I hate him even more.
3: So fun.
2: Roller skate for nerds.
3: Yeah, everybody there was a nerd, just right?
2: Like a bunch of unfunny comic nerds thinking they're having the time of their life with their stupid roller skate party.
3: It's fun.
2: Yeah.
3: A lot of disco.
2: Ew.
3: Great. A lot of gay boys.
2: Gross.
3: So fun.
2: Oh,
3: gross.
2: I'm sorry. I didn't mean it like that. But
3: it's,
2: I mean,
3: just fun. But you're grossing out at disco and roller skating.
2: Yeah,
3: I know.
2: No, but like I particularly am not interested in seeing a bunch of whistle blowing.
3: Whistle?
2: Yeah,
3: oh, that's not what they were blowing,
2: no,
3: honey.
2: No, you know, when they do the raves and they got the whistle. You know about the... Mm-hmm.
3: Yes, I do.
2: Stop throwing me under the bus with the rave whistle. All right,
3: no,
2: that's
3: right.
2: All the time we got for entertainment news.
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15: Good Thursday morning, Southern Arizona. I'm Madison Smith with 13 News. And a local pet health alert. A distemper outbreak at PAC is temporarily halting all adoptions and most intakes right now. PAC says 8 dogs have tested positive for distemper and 1 has died. If infected, adult dogs only have a 50% chance of survival, but puppies have an 80% chance of survival. PAC is still testing all its animals to see how widespread the infection is within its facility. They say anyone who has adopted or fostered a dog from PAC in the last 3 weeks should keep a close eye for any signs of illness. Happy pre-Friday. I'm Madison Smith with 13 News.
14: This has been a 13 News update. 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
1: I was reading about the police officers in Dallas, Texas, how they're all lined up on the street outside the pub where the English fans are enjoying some pints and enjoying their World Cup experience and everything.
2: Yeah.
1: They tried to shut down this pub in Dallas at 10 p.m.
2: Uh-oh.
1: And then the cops show up and they're like, all right, everyone out of the pool. And some of them left, but then they went to just playing soccer in the street outside the pub. So...
2: Oh,
1: I guess these cops in Dallas don't know what happens during a World Cup.
2: No, well, I don't understand shutting down a bar at 10.
1: I don't either.
2: That in Dallas?
1: I don't. It doesn't make any sense. But man, they really did one in Boston. The Boston bars have completely run out of beer.
2: What?
1: Bars in Boston are running out of beer because Scottish soccer supporters are drinking them dry.
2: That's that video of all the soccer fans at it's Fenway Park, right?
1: Mm-hmm. Fenway Park is in Boston, and yeah. There's a bunch of Scots that are there. Scotland's first game was in Boston, so yeah, a big selection of the Tartan Army, as they're known.
2: Uh-huh. They showed up and they went to a baseball game.
1: Yeah. Boston was selected to host two of Scotland's World Cup matches this year. Tartan armies turned up in droves to support their team and partake in celebratory drinks while there to enjoy the games. Boston Beer Company manager of communications, Devin Savage, said it's been a wild time in Boston as the Tartan Army has taken over. I did see one of the bar managers was saying that they sold like 5,000 bottles of beer and 3,000 pints. And they just completely drank all of their beer, and they made like $50,000 that day.
2: 90 empty kegs, 4,000 pints of Boston Lager, and they ran out of Sam Adams. Nuts.
1: It's hysterical.
2: And they have 20 beers on tap there at this tap room. Oh, my God. Well, yep. It checks out.
1: I got a listener. Hold on. I've forgotten her name. Let me see. She gets in to my phone every once in a while to ask about something that we talked about on the show. But she got in yesterday because she wanted to buy a Scotland shirt. It's Alex. Hi, Alex. Alex DM'd me and she's like, I want to get a Scotland jersey, but I can't, you know, I can't tell if they're real, if they're fake. What do I do?
2: Right.
1: Well, it's just like Rob was just asking about a Korea shirt. You guys are late to the party, man.
2: Yeah,
1: you gotta buy your team shirt like the day they drop.
2: Is there not a soccer jersey store in Tucson? No?
1: My friend Diego owns the shop on Fort Lowell, but they are the supplier for every sports team in Southern Arizona for their jerseys and uniforms and everything. They have a selection of shirts.
2: Yeah,
1: but it's not going to be your wide selection. They're not going to have all 48 teams in all sizes. You know what I mean?
2: Right. They're not. Yeah,
1: they'll,
2: I get you.
1: Probably
2: yeah.
1: just have like some Mexico and maybe some youth size USA shirts.
2: Right. Got it.
1: Don't forget, join KLPX, ESPN Tucson, and Gentle Benz for the World Cup tonight. Mexico, South Korea. We'll be there at 5:30. Kickoff is at 6:00. Tomorrow, it's USA against the Socceroos from Australia. That's a noon kickoff. We'll be there at 11:30. First 50 fans will get the Modelo boot glass with $6 Modelo pints. And we're doing raffles, USA official team jerseys, shirts, and more. 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All right, listen, we're going to get a break. And then when we come back, our guest's name is Philip Norman.
2: Yeah, remember that.
1: Philip,
2: that's big.
1: Philip Norman is 83 years old. He is the preeminent Beatles biographer.
2: Yeah, was writing the biography of the Beatles in real time.
1: Right.
2: Pretty much.
1: You pull up Philip Norman's website, read his about, look at the list of books that he's authored. His most recent is Mr. Moonlight, Brian Epstein, and The Making of the Beatles, which is on sale now. Mm-hmm. And I just read the foreword. And you've got to read the forward before we talk to Philip, Christine.
2: Yeah, yeah. I'm doing it right now.
1: Read about Mr. Moonlight, Brian Epstein. Read about what happened to Brian when the Beatles made the decision to stop touring so they could focus on their studio production.
2: Yeah, right.
1: And what happened to Brian Epstein. And, like, this is these stories, man. I'm so glad that we've got Philip to tell these stories and to keep him alive forever. So, Philip Norman, author, next on The Frank Show.
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5: Traffic. There was a previous accident overnight, and it was affecting the traffic on westbound I-10 near Rita Road. It is now clear.
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1: All right. Our next guest is acclaimed writer and eminent Beatles biographer. Has released the definitive comprehensive biography of Brian Epstein. Or Christine, as I learned, the Beatles called him Epi.
2: Yeah, that's sweet.
1: Philip Norman is our guest. Sir, good morning.
2: Yeah.
3: Good morning to you both.
1: Listen, thank you for giving us a few moments of your time. It's an honor for us to chat with you. Thank you, sir.
3: Thank you. Thank you as well. Thank you. I
1: just want to share with our listeners, I've read the foreword and a little bit of chapter one and just the information. Christine, what are they? The K brothers?
2: The Cray brothers, notorious gangsters. Yeah.
1: So just the foreword alone, Philip,
2: killers.
1: Is enough. Learning about the gangsters, the Cray brothers, and their, association with Brian Epstein, I'm all ready for this to be optioned into a major motion picture.
3: I hope so. It was extraordinary. I mean, they were identical twins, and they were both sort of utter thugs. But in the 60s, of course, you know, they became celebrities, and they thought they would like to go into pop management, and they wanted to take over the Beatles. And they had a sort of very elaborate plot for doing it. They never managed to do it. But it was just a very nasty moment, would have been for Brian, because he would have perhaps ended up with stones tied to his legs in the River Thames, possibly.
1: Sure. And this was all precipitated by the Beatles' decision to stop touring. I just learned that this period of downtime for Brian left him suffering from depression, etc.
3: Yes, because, you know, Brian gave them total care and protection. They were like his children, really. He couldn't have children as a gay man, couldn't adopt them. So they were his children. And when they no longer needed him, as they had done before, was when they went into the studio initially to make their great album, Sgt. Pepper's Lonely Hearts Club Band. And so he was very much thrown on. He had other acts. Not about the Liverpool acts that he'd signed up and others too, but it was the Beatles that he really cared about so much, and they didn't need him as much as they used to. So he was gambling a lot and he was drinking a lot, and it was a personal crisis, because he had given his whole attention, and all his love, and all his concentration and dedication to them.
1: And then when Brian Epstein finds himself suffering from a mental health crisis, and there's scurrilous characters around, they all observe and notice right away he's losing a lot of money at the gambling table.
3: So that was the idea. They managed to fix the Chemin de Fer game at a club called the Claremont in Mayfair. The Crays did. And the idea that Brian was going to lose so much, he would have to sell at least a portion of the Beatles to the Cray firm, as they called it. But it didn't get that far because of Brian's death, of course, very tragically at the age of only 32.
2: Did they have something to do with that?
3: They seem to know about it, actually. Because later on, there was a terrible sort of... Brian's great misstep was over the merchandising of Beatle souvenirs in America. And an awful lot of money was lost in America. And one particular person who lost a lot of money actually said he was going to take out a contract on Brian. And the Crays knew what the mob were doing in America, and the Crays seemed to know that had happened.
1: Brian was signing poor merchandising deals with American facilities.
2: Just giving money away.
1: Like the Beatles and Brian Epstein would get 10%, the manufacturers would get 90%. And then
3: it was a company that he set up. They got the 90%, and they issued the licenses. And then Brian was only going to get 10%. And he realized what he'd done. So then he starts issuing licenses as well. And the big stores like Macy's and JCPenney don't know which are the right licenses.
1: That's right.
3: They don't want to get sued. So $78 million worth of merchandise canceled in just 1 year.
1: Yeah.
2: He seems so savvy. How did he make a mistake like that? It's just crazy.
3: Because, you know, this whole story is, you know, the unprecedented. And in Britain, there was no merch. The only things that were merchandise were sort of glove puppets from children's television shows. But of course, in America, they had Disney, and Elvis was merchandise, you know, up to the hilt as well. And he just was unprepared for that.
1: This is one of the stories of Brian Epstein, is that he was doing a job that really had no precedent.
2: Yep.
3: Absolutely, yes. And he really, he just sort of rewrote the whole book, you know, on pop management. And he took, I mean, in the end, Brian was actually affected Britain's image in the world, because Britain in the 1950s was thought to be a very boring and clapped out place. But suddenly, after the Beatles, everybody wanted British things. They wanted to come to Britain. Thousands and thousands of young Americans in particular came flooding across the Atlantic.
2: And made it cool.
3: But Brian never received no public honour. The Beatles got the NDE, of course, which is a very minor honour. Brian got nothing. Brian didn't even get thanked.
1: Philip Norman is our guest. He's an eminent Beatles biographer. He's released the definitive comprehensive biography of Brian Epstein, Mr. Moonlight, Brian Epstein, and the Making of the Beatles. I read something that stopped me, Philip. There was a comment about John's casual cruelty to Epstein. And I guess I'd always understood that. I was always under the impression that Brian and John were very close. So was it both?
3: Well, yes, they could be close, but John was, as we all know, was a person of great extremes. John could be absolutely horrible to Brian. Make Brian cry, actually, in private, but still make him cry. On the other hand, when Brian was having a lot of

0: as a major motion picture soon.
1: Yes.
0: Philip, it was a pleasure chatting. Thank you, sir.
2: Thank you.
0: Bye-bye. Yep, cheers. All right.
1: Wow.
0: Philip's 83 now, so
1: yeah.
0: If it was a struggle to hear, it was a struggle to hear on my end, so.
1: Yeah, he's older, softer voice, I heard him fine, and I can't... the Cray brothers were notorious gangsters, and here I'm thinking that they were just, like, petty thugs, strong-arming people, robbery, whatever, but... No, they were big time gangsters.
0: The Cray brothers were basically the arm of the American mafia.
1: That's it. Exactly. They were throwing parties for Frank Sinatra and Liza Minnelli or whatever, just like hobnobbing. And they were just gross, though.
0: The American mafia knew if they needed something done in England, they went to the Cray brothers.
1: Right.
0: So, and the idea that the Cray brothers had knowledge of Epstein being murdered. There's a quote from one of these Cray brothers where they said murdering somebody and making it look like an overdose is incredibly easy.
1: Yeah.
0: So.
1: Mm-hmm. Inside knowledge for sure. Man.
0: Yep. All right. We will get this break and come back and do Dumbass of the Day. It's The Frank Show.
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2: I'm so pale.
3: Today's snow is crippling much of the walking.
4: Look at how she just goes right into it. I love this. Oh, I love it so much.
2: I'm so pale. This part of the Frank Show brought to you by Duke's Mayo. Has a yellow lid? It's got twang. Get Duke's Mayo in stores. And then I was just wondering, I don't know, but I was just curious. Do you think Duke's Mayo would go good with macaroni salad?
4: Oh, yeah. What do you mean? Of course.
5: I think so.
2: Yeah, Rob?
5: Never had it, but.
4: Would you like mayonnaise, Rob? I don't know if you do or not.
5: On certain things.
4: Like? Does that sound like weird? What?
5: Like a sandwich about it. That's about it.
2: French fries?
4: That's it, right.
2: You go to Amsterdam and you get a order of street fries and they'll slop mayonnaise all over it.
5: Or what's the big thing here? Corn, right?
4: Elote.
5: Corn.
4: Street corn.
2: I was just asking Christine. I was like, I wonder if Rob's got any macaroni salad today.
5: I didn't bring it. I wanted to give you a break.
2: You didn't bring any.
5: I wanted to give you a break.
2: You said you made 2 gallons of it.
5: I'm going to bring more tomorrow. I want to give you a little break.
2: You got me hooked.
4: Dang.
5: It is pretty addictive. And me and Frank have been eating it all, the 2 gallons that I made.
2: It's the only thing I had to eat yesterday.
5: Really?
4: Duke's mayonnaise is the best, though. It really is great. I love Duke's and I love Kraft mayonnaise. Yeah. Those are the only two I get.
2: Let's do dumbass.
6: I think you're stupid. Real stupid.
7: You suffered brain damage.
8: Brain damage.
6: Dumbass of the day.
2: All right, Rob, do you know this person? A woman is facing multiple...
4: My God. Okay, go ahead. Sorry.
2: A woman is facing multiple felony charges after she allegedly married multiple men to scam them out of large amounts of money. On June 4th, 33-year-old Jiang Chen was taken into custody at a Las Vegas restaurant after detectives claimed that her name was linked to multiple marriage fraud schemes, according to an arrest report. Following her arrest, prosecutors stated in court on June 10th that Chen was married 5 times in a matter of months this year alone.
4: Oh, man. Babe, I've been doing this wrong. I just kept marrying losers. She's marrying dudes with money.
2: Chen also allegedly obtained 14 different marriage certificates under her name and her alias, Vicky Lang, since 2019. While the men whom Chen allegedly swindled began to grow suspicious of her actions around 2024, the Clark County Marriage Bureau reported her to the police, resulting in the launch of an investigation around the same time.
4: Honey.
2: After a short time, Chen would suggest they get married, police said. Chen would provide different stories, some involving sick family members in China, and would start asking for money. Once Chen received the money, she would break all communication with them.
4: Yeah, guys will do anything for an Asian wife. Like, I know guys like this that would give a lady like this just thousands and thousands of dollars.
2: One man reportedly told police Chen requested $40,000 from him to help what she claimed was a sick family member in China. And another alleged she asked him for $23,000 before receiving the money and telling him she didn't want to be married anymore to him.
4: She doesn't want to be married anymore. Oh, my God.
2: Detectives also stated in the police report that they spoke with a man who claimed he had known Chen for 6 months before they got married. According to Fox 5, he alleged he gave her $20,000 to help her half-sister and confirmed that they are still married.
4: Yeah, he's not giving up, baby.
2: According to the police report, a woman also reportedly claimed to be a victim of one of Chen's check cashing schemes, alleging she was scammed out of $40,000 after Chen wrote her bad checks from a man's account.
4: Oh, God. Can you imagine having that much money to just give somebody?
2: No.
4: Here, $40,000. No, take it.
2: Uh-uh.
4: Oh, my God.
2: But I'm trying to. They've got her picture blocked out on her Nevada driver's license. But she looks kind of cute.
4: Yeah, she. Well, that's what I'm saying. Like, a lot of American men, like, fetishize Asian women, and they just will do anything for them. Anything. I know those guys. Oof.
2: Is it fetishizing to just find women attractive?
4: No, it's not women attractive. It's one type of woman. That's a fetish.
2: Well, my one type of women is, you know, the real women with the boobs and the Virginia, whatever. You know?
4: That's right. You know? Yes, yeah. That's not a fetish. That's just
2: okay. Yeah, All right. Vivian Alexandra Gomez, 53, was sentenced to 4 years in prison for the involuntary manslaughter of Christina Gorkani, who passed away in 2023 after a botched cosmetic procedure. She was also convicted of practicing medicine without a license. A beauty therapist has been jailed for killing an adult model that had dreams and aspirations of looking exactly like Kim Kardashian.
4: I'm having a trouble figuring out who the dumbass is here, the victim or the killer.
2: Adult content model Christina, who had built a large online following through her resemblance to the reality TV star, underwent an illegal cosmetic procedure at a hotel near San Francisco International Airport rather than in a licensed facility, prosecutors say. San Mateo County District Attorney Office say Gomez traveled from Florida to California and administered silicone injections to Gorkani's buttocks. Authorities said Gorkani became ill shortly after the procedure and later died from respiratory failure.
4: Wow.
2: District Attorney Steve Wagstaff previously said the model suffered cardiac arrest following the treatment. Prosecutors also reported that silicone was found in her bloodstream.
4: No kidding. Yeah.
2: Odd.
4: She wanted to look like Kim Kardashian. That was her goal.
2: So I'm looking at this girl that wanted to look like Kim, and her boobs are too big.
4: Yeah. But also, she does, they're freakishly large. Right. Yeah. But she does feature her. She does look like her. But
2: why
4: can't,
2: I don't understand why these women got to go from zero to bazoongas, you know?
4: I don't know. Mine go south for the winter, never came home. So you're asking the wrong lady, baby.
2: I don't ever need a description of your aging grandma milkers. Come on.
4: Empty milk jugs.
2: Yeah. I don't ever need a description of that.
4: You ever step on a milk jug?
2: Never asked
4: to
2: for
4: flatten it.
2: Never asked
4: put it
2: for
4: in the
2: it.
4: Trash.
2: Never wanted it.
4: That's what they look like.
2: Yeah, I'm taking you to ER.
4: Everything points right down.
2: I'm taking
4: down.
2: You to HR after this show.
4: Okay, you sew them and split the difference.
2: I love this headline. Yeah. Joe Rogan sniffs his own farts and think multiple former presidents are out to get him.
4: This is ridiculous.
2: Joe Rogan has claimed multiple former U.S. presidents threw a lot of money at Spotify to remove his hit podcast over accusations he was spreading misinformation about the COVID-19 vaccine. But Joe, you were.
4: He did, yeah. He was killing people.
2: 58-year-old Joe Rogan made the remarks while speaking with behavior expert Chase Hughes during a discussion about social media and influence. I'm not kissing your ass here, but you're willing to say S that sounds preposterous at the beginning of something and just make an observation that's real, Hughes said to Rogan. Well, the position that I was in during the COVID thing was very unique, Rogan said. I'd gotten such a head start. I was so far ahead of them. They didn't realize my ability to say, wait, this doesn't make any sense. Like, none of this makes any sense, he said.
4: His ability.
2: Rogan was accused of spreading COVID-19 misinformation during the pandemic after he suggested he would not take the vaccine if he were young and healthy. He also criticized COVID-era lockdowns.
4: Oh, my God.
2: This guy is still as dumb as a cabbage fart. I hate him so much.
4: He was eating ivermectin.
2: No. He is king of the douchebags. I can't imagine knowing one person in my life that listens to Joe regularly.
4: Right.
2: If I know you and you listen to Joe regularly, text me to let me know so I can take you out of my phone.
4: So I can just block you right away. Because I know at some point you're going to hear something stupid and then repeat it to me and I don't need it.
2: And then I don't know if this will work. Let me see if I can get this to play. Because you know how some of these websites will go, well, you've already got your one free view.
4: Right. Sometimes. Mm-hmm.
2: So this lady, man, this is the kind of stuff on social media that just sends me.
4: Okay.
2: TikToker Morgan revealed this life hack that can help you save money on storage and help the planet by reducing plastic pollution.
4: Oh,
2: this is a big win-win for everyone, Christine.
4: Okay.
2: And wait till you hear what TikToker Morgan has discovered on her own.
0: And start using them for storage. This might be common knowledge, but I had a real light bulb moment today when I went to go throw this out. But I realized I have all these parts for my standing desk that I don't want to throw out, but they're just kind of floating around. They all fit in this medication bottle.
2: So she has discovered to not throw away medicine bottles because you can use them for storage, Christine.
4: Oh, my God. Gen Z or whatever this generation is so stupid. This is nuts.
2: They're the Titanic generation. They're always discovering things that have already happened.
4: Oh, my God. I use pill bottles for storage, too. I put, like, little pennies or change or my hairpins go in a pill bottle.
8: I got you guys. This is a real light bulb moment. I'm like, I shouldn't throw this away because I can put buttons in here.
4: Yeah, I can put keys in here and my earrings and stuff. Yeah, you can, honey. Good job, babe.
2: That's your dumbass of the day. We'll be right back.
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19: Happy Thursday, everyone. I'm Madison Smith with 13 News. After public pushback and political fallout, a company has canceled its plans to bring an aluminum recycling plant to Benson. Aluminum Dynamics says it plans to build the plant at a different location after differences with state officials. 13 News has been following the turmoil surrounding the plant proposal since last year. City leaders said it would bring much-needed jobs to Benson, but others were worried about the environmental impacts of the plant. Plans initially went forward to bring the plant to the community despite nearly 4,000 signatures on a petition against it. That led to a recall election that ousted three Benson City Council members. Have a great Thursday. I'm Madison Smith with 13 News.
18: This has been a 13 News update. 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
1: All right, boys and girls. Listen. I guess you know, you live any amount of time on this planet, you're gonna live through war. You're gonna live through peace.
2: Yes, that's true.
1: You're gonna live through bull times, and you're gonna live through bear times. You know.
2: Mm-hmm. That's right. True.
1: But today we are celebrating V-Day 2026, Victory Day.
2: Oh.
1: Yeah. Here's a quote from our president. Uh-huh. I signed it in Versailles. I signed it.
2: Oh, wow.
1: Yeah. So let's
2: cool.
1: see. Oh, this is from Fox News. Let me just.
2: Okay.
1: This looks like President Macron from France hugging our president in Versailles. I know the French will say Versailles, but.
2: Yeah,
1: I grew up in Kentucky, and we got Versailles there. So.
3: When it comes to the reaction from the European leaders, I haven't seen anything negative or necessarily positive. I saw the Canadian leader come out and say he liked it.
1: That's Brian Kilmeade. Mm-hmm. I think he's money in the bank, that Kilmeade. I like him, man. He's a short king, isn't he?
2: Yes, a short king, and I really think a one-trick pony. Like, he really loves Trump, and he never says anything bad about him. And he'll spin it. It's great.
1: I don't know. I don't like your attitude, the way you're talking about our president. It's almost like you don't like him.
2: Well, I don't know that he did a really good job with this.
1: Well, what are you talking about? War is over.
2: Is it?
1: Yeah, they're calling it Operation Epic Surrender.
2: You got it right. They named something good right for once.
1: And and Greenland is now begging us to invade them. Who knew?
2: For $300 billion, they were like, come get us.
1: Yeah. Donald Trump went to social media to unleash a torrent of unhinged posts covering everything from his White House renovations to wild claims against Kamala Harris.
2: Oh, my God.
1: In true Trump fashion, he was posting over a period of around 8 hours into the night as he flew from Paris following the G7 meeting where he's the boss.
2: He told everybody, 45 minutes late,
1: I'm the boss. That's where he signed the Iran-U.S. deal. His posting continued even after landing at Joint Base Andrew in Maryland. But let me find the claims here about how he is comparing himself to
2: Genghis Khan.
1: Genghis Khan, right. Yeah.
2: Is that real?
1: Yeah, it's real.
2: Oh, I thought that was a joke.
1: No,
2: Oh, my God,
1: He frenetically bounced from topic to topic, from Iran to the White House ballroom, chip manufacturing to boasting about himself. Another of his posts focused on his former political opponent, Kamala Harris, who he beat to win the 2024 election. He shared a list, allegedly authored by shock jock Michael Savage, of wild accusations about what America would have turned into if she would have won the presidency.
2: Oh, my goodness.
1: Let's see. He compares himself to Napoleon. In another post, he shared a letter which compared Trump to Napoleon, Hitler, Alexander the Great, and Genghis Khan, while saying that Trump is more powerful than all of them combined.
2: Oh, yeah. There is a historian who wrote a book about Atlantis who worships Trump.
1: Oh.
2: Yeah. Mm-hmm. Okay. His name's like David King or something like that. He wrote this big paper on how Trump is the most powerful man, not in the world today currently, but who has ever lived.
1: That's
2: and
1: ever
2: Trump
1: lived.
2: Loved
1: ever
2: it.
1: Lived, yeah.
2: Yeah.
1: I would just say, I just kind of had a... You remember the girl that we just had the audio where she realized she didn't need to throw her medicine bottles away. She could use them for storage.
2: Mm-hmm.
1: And for her, that was a light bulb moment.
2: Mm-hmm.
1: I just had my own light bulb moment.
2: What?
1: About politicians. And what? Like, I couldn't bring myself to worship our Lord and Savior Jesus Christ growing up.
2: Right.
1: So how am I going to worship a mere mortal?
2: I don't know. A lot of people want to know how come there's no Biden flags. How come you Democrats, you don't make us believe that you won or he won and there's no Biden flags? Get out of here.
1: And I ain't seen one Biden flag flipping from the back of a truck. So that just tells me everything I need to know.
2: That's right. Because we don't worship him. We don't care.
1: I don't know.
2: Yeah.
1: So he's already walking back his 14-point surrender, by the way.
2: What?
1: Yeah,
2: really?
1: Well, Trump is. Like, because there's like the release of $300 billion in money to Iran.
2: Oh, yeah, he's saying that it's not happening.
1: And so he's saying, no, that's not. And this is what I said the other day. I'm like, yeah, no, he's right. It's not $300 billion. It's $500 billion.
2: Is it really?
1: No, I'm just saying.
2: Oh, maybe.
1: I'm just saying.
2: But he criticized Barack Obama for releasing $1.7 billion to the Iranians in 2016.
1: That's exactly why he's walking back his 14-point surrender, because of the $300 billion talking point.
2: Okay, so it turned out that money was Iranian money because we owed it to him, plus interest.
1: Well,
2: we owed
1: them
2: $400 million from 1979.
1: Stop. Everybody knows that.
2: No, Trump doesn't know it.
1: No, he knows it.
2: I don't think he
1: knows it. He's just a liar.
2: He didn't know that dumb had a B at the end.
1: Listen, no one ever said he was the greatest speller, you know? He's got several bowling trophies, and he was the best first baseman that ever played baseball. So
2: he's the prettiest boy in New Jersey. I know.
1: I got a pair of digital tickets for John Mellencamp, Dancing Words Tour. He'll be doing his greatest hits spanning five decades. Sunday, August 9th at Talking Stick Resort Amphitheater. Those tickets are on sale now. More information's at klpx.com. But we're going to do caller 9. 600-557-9, 600-KLPX. Good luck. Maybe you'll be there with me and we'll be lip-syncing to Crumbling Down. Huh?
2: Oh, I hope so.
1: Or maybe Hurts So Good.
2: And then
1: you just look at each other and wink. Yeah. Come on, baby, make it hurt. So,
2: yeah.
1: Can you bite your lower lip, Christine, as we go to commercial break? Do me this favor.
2: Mm.
1: Bite your lower lip.
2: Mm, I'm going to.
1: And say, oh.
2: Oh.
1: No, you got to bite your lower lip while you say it.
2: Mm. Yeah.
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4: Watch out for a disabled vehicle on the on-ramp of eastbound I-10 that's near Craycroft Road. You can take Los Reales to Swan to avoid it all. An accident just east of 22nd and Kolb. You can use Wilmot or 29th. And that's traffic. I'm Elaine Bronson.
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1: Oh, man. Oh. Sure would be nice if I had some cold pasta salad.
2: I knew you were going to say that. 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I don't know what made me think it, but I was like, hey. But he does.
1: 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All right, Christine, what's your take on this really sad day?
2: What sad day? I thought it was Victory Day, Happy Day.
1: Well, that was last segment.
2: Oh, right. But now what
1: but
2: day
1: now
2: is it?
1: This,
2: Why is it
1: this,
2: sad now?
1: This is a different segment, and this one's a sad segment.
2: Oh, okay. Gotcha, I'm following.
1: Mm-hmm. A major new study said they found no evidence that any amount of drinking improves your health. It's quite the opposite. Even a moderate amount of drinking carries big risks. The headline is, the new study says no amount of alcohol is healthy.
2: This is lies.
1: For years, many people believed a glass of wine with dinner might actually be good for you. You think about all those really old French people drinking wine, living their best life. But a new study says there's no evidence that any amount of drinking improves your health.
2: Everybody in France, everybody drink, all over the world they drink.
1: I was told red wine had
2: tannins.
1: Properties in there to get radicals out of my bloodstream and stuff like that, but... researchers analyzed U.S. health data and found no health benefit from alcohol at any level of consumption. Instead, they found the risk of death increases even among people who would be considered moderate drinkers.
2: I just flipped a table. This is hogwash. BS.
1: For example, men who drink around 2 alcoholic beverages a day face roughly a 4% lifetime risk of dying from an alcohol-related illness or injury. The study also found women face a greater risk of alcohol-related liver disease than men at similar drinking levels. So you ladies in your Saturday wine book clubs.
2: Which is really all about the wine.
1: Right.
2: Yeah, but yes.
1: Mm-hmm. Right. researchers said younger adults get no health benefits from alcohol at all, with many alcohol-related deaths tied to car crashes, injuries, and violence.
2: Well, I have had an alcohol-related injury, I guess.
1: Yeah, same.
2: I broke my foot.
1: Same. I got back from the pub, and I went and walked the dogs, and I tripped on their leashes and broke my hand.
2: Oh, yeah, that's right. Well, it's still not right.
1: Well, I never went to the doctor for it.
2: No, your finger is still, Does it hurt still or
1: yeah,
2: no?
1: Yeah, it's broken and it didn't heal properly.
2: No, it did not.
1: Yeah.
2: You needed to have that thing set for sure.
1: Based on the findings, the author recommended limiting alcohol intake to no more than 1 drink per day for both men and women.
2: Whatever.
1: Well, so I took out the hard liquor aspect.
2: Mm-hmm.
1: I just did.
2: Yeah.
1: And, you know, maybe I got some help from Ozempic, but I have zero desire for any kind of spirits.
2: Yes, that's true.
1: Mm-hmm. You poured out some fantastic whiskey Del Bac when I was down in the casita 2 weekends ago, and I didn't touch it.
2: You didn't touch it, no, huh?
1: Yeah. And I love whiskey Del Bac. I know.
2: I just thought I wanted you to have it if you did want it. No, not that you had to drink it.
1: What's the other? This is people that are on GLP-1s that struggle with gambling are finding relief with drugs like Ozempic.
2: Mm-hmm.
1: Alcoholism is taking a back seat to people on GLP. But there was another one that I saw yesterday that the experts were really surprised by, and I'm drawing a blank on exactly what it was.
2: Okay, interesting.
1: Yeah,
2: not opioids or something like that,
1: It had something to do.
2: Okay, I'll look it up.
1: And I'm having a hard time remembering. So anyway, I'm gonna stop and get a couple tall boys. Because of the World Cup. You know, listen, if you're an American that never got soccer.
2: Yes.
1: Try watching a game on beer.
2: What? Really?
1: Yeah.
2: It'll make it more fun, better?
3: Yeah.
2: Yeah, try making a little bet and then getting a little buzz. Bet and buzz.
1: Well, even if you don't know what to bet on because you don't know the sport, that's fine too. Just do a flat, you know, like bet, like, you know, England to win, you know?
2: Yeah.
1: And then you sip on some beers, like a, maybe like a classic. This is not an English lager, but it's a classic English pub offering, Stella Artois.
2: Ooh, I love that one. They've
1: been brewing Stella Artois since the 14th century.
2: That's true. I love it.
1: Yeah. I've just been doing, I've been going back and forth between the Modelo Mangonada and the Voodoo Ranger 9.5% ABV, whatever it is. I don't know.
2: Right.
1: It's an IPA, though. And it's like, you know, a kind of all IPAs taste like liquid poopies.
2: Jeez.
1: So I've got to, if I'm drinking an IPA, I've got to take that first huge gulp and then just suffer through it until it's gone.
4: Oh,
1: yeah.
2: Oh, my goodness.
1: Yeah, go ahead.
2: I just want to tell you, I just Googled, you know, I need a list of addictions that GLP-1 can help with.
1: Right, right.
2: And what AI is giving me and will not give me anything else, and maybe a couple links I've
1: got.
2: Okay,
1: go ahead.
2: It says, help is available.
1: See, this is what
2: I said. AI, I don't need help.
1: No,
2: I want a list.
1: You've got to do that because AI thinks that you're about to hang yourself.
2: Yeah, 988 suicide and crisis helpline, substance last use support language.
1: You have to tell AI to stop giving you links. You want analysis. You don't want links.
2: I did tell it that, and it still gave me this. This is stupid. It's still giving me like, okay, right. I did tell it, but I'm gonna wrangle with it.
1: Medicare weight loss drug coverage could overwhelm doctors. That's the most recent headline about GLP-1s. GLP-1 drugs linked to major drop in pancreatic and colorectal cancer risk.
2: That is amazing.
1: Right? So,
2: wow.
1: Yeah, pancreatic and colorectal cancer risk goes way down when it makes sense, too. You're not, like, overwhelming your body. You know how horrible our foods are for us in North America?
2: And how processed they are, right.
1: Everything is ultra-processed. And so, like, we have it really, really bad here with food, so.
2: Yeah, isn't that strange? That's why, like, when I travel overseas, I don't gain
1: here
2: weight.
1: It is.
2: I lose weight.
1: Here it is. This is from Forbes. Ozempic is linked, and this is why I advise you, Christine, to get on this ASAP. Ozempic linked to a lower risk of violence in a new study.
2: Yeah, it does, because all of the pleasure centers in your brain are kind of dulled, and, you know, it doesn't mean as much. You know what I mean?
1: GLP-1 medications like Ozempic and Wegovy may reduce the risk of violent criminal behavior among current users, suggesting these medications could work like cognitive behavioral therapy, according to a new peer-reviewed study by Rutgers published in Criminology yesterday.
2: I've been on Ozempic, and I'm so much happier on it than I am without it. I love it.
1: And then once your foot healed, nobody would have predicted that you're just, like, walking around the house in Bisbee shadow boxing.
2: Yeah, just raging. Like, yeah, I've become a real rabble-rouser downtown. I got kicked out of 8 bars in Old Bisbee for fighting. Oh, fight you.
1: You're making
2: an Irish accent and everything.
1: You make your way up to Big Nose Kate's Saloon just to find some action.
2: That's right.
1: Yeah.
2: I got kicked out of St. Elmo's.
1: Yeah. So to recap, no amount of alcohol is healthy.
2: That's not true.
1: Cheers.
2: Mm-mm.
1: And GLP-1s.

0: crackers and a slice of American cheese. 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
1: You know, I love Ozempic because it does stop all the food noise, and I don't care. Like, yeah. It just set me free. It was like when I quit smoking. Right. I was so happy. I was like, oh, my God, I'm not chained to nothing.
2: Yeah.
1: I got no strings to hold me down.
0: You should let yourself stay chained to something, though, like mac and cheese. You know, like, just hang on to something.
1: I still like humping.
0: Hang on to something. Yeah.
1: And I still do like to drink. It hasn't stopped that yet.
0: It's the Frank Show. We'll be right back.
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4: There's an east side accident with injuries reported at Golf Links and Houghton. Take Old Spanish Trail or 22nd Street to avoid it. A vehicle fire at Manville and Avra Road, Sanders or Rudisill will help you get around it. A disabled vehicle on the on-ramp of eastbound I-10 that's near Craycroft Road, take Los Reales to Swan. And an accident just east of 22nd and Cole, use Wilmot or 29th. And that's traffic. I'm Elaine Bronson.
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1: Hey, I got a serious radio programming question here.
2: Yeah.
1: If you're in your car and you hear a song, and you ever think to yourself, "Oh God, I wonder why they're playing that."
2: Mm-hmm.
1: Well, the answer is always it researches well. It tests well.
2: That's right. Yeah.
1: Except I just played No Way Out by Starship. I'm having a hard time thinking that tests.
2: No Way Out. I can't remember how it went. I have a hard time.
1: No Way Out. That's my story. Like, oh God, come on.
2: I can see Charlie Daniels' band, you know, Devil Went Down to Georgia before No Way Out, honestly.
1: Rob?
3: They're going to be here next month at the Desert Diamond Casino.
1: Oh, that's what? Why. Okay.
2: Oh, that's all right. Right.
1: All right. Maybe they should put a note in there about why we're playing it. Because, I need reminding sometimes.
2: Yeah.
3: There's your note.
1: Yeah, thanks.
2: Thank you.
1: Thanks for that, Rob. Yeah. Well, now... I used to get into these conversations with people. I'm like, listen, this is when I was working in New York radio. You're going to test New York by Frank Sinatra. It's going to test through the roof. That doesn't mean you have to play it, you know?
2: That's what I'm saying about Charlie Daniels' band, Devil Went Down to Georgia on Classic Rock.
1: I've had that same debate with Larry, and I go, I'm going to take it out every time. It's not classic rock. That's country.
2: Yeah, it tests well, but so does the Cotton Eye Joe.
1: Right.
2: No.
1: You know, and nobody's asking more poignant, life-altering questions than Cotton Eye Joe. Where did I come from? Where did I go?
2: Interesting.
1: Hey, listen, this show is nothing but another cascade of good news.
2: Yay!
1: Let me double-check on sponsors. I'm good.
2: Okay.
1: The Supreme Court has sided with a Texas man... And in a unanimous decision, the Supreme Court says it is not a crime for marijuana users to own guns. Yeah, finally.
2: What?
1: It took forever. Arizona passed its medical program in 2012, I want to say.
2: Wow.
1: So we're 14, soon to be 15 years in on this.
2: Yeah.
1: Supreme Court sided Thursday with a Texas marijuana user who wants to legally own a gun. It's the latest in a line of firearm cases from a court that has expanded gun rights. It was a unanimous decision. The justices ruled in favor of Ali Danielle Hermani, who argued that a law barring guns from anyone who uses drugs illegally violates the Second Amendment. Hamani was not charged with any other crime or accused of using the weapon under the influence.
2: That's right.
1: So how they end up prosecuting this guy is wild to me. Justice Neil Gorsuch wrote the opinion. He said the ruling limits but does not end the government's power to take guns from drug users.
2: Mm-hmm.
1: So the decision, they're saying it's a loss for the Trump administration. The Trump administration had defended the 1968 law despite arguing against other gun restrictions. And I'm going to tell you exactly why the White House argued against overturning this.
2: Oh, yeah. Explain that. That doesn't make sense, does it? Because I thought they were real two-way friendly.
1: Because they used this measure against Hunter Biden. Who was convicted in Wilmington, Delaware of buying a gun while he was addicted to cocaine in 2018.
2: That's right.
1: Hunter later pardoned by his father, who was then president.
2: Uh-huh. But they were still, like, hanging on to this.
1: Yeah.
2: They still, yeah.
1: Right.
2: Oh, my God.
1: So
2: that's right.
1: Somebody addicted to a drug could still be prosecuted after this decision, Gorsuch wrote. We do not address efforts to ban addicts or those presently intoxicated from possessing a firearm. Prosecutors, though, could still potentially charge a marijuana user if they had evidence the person was dangerous.
2: If they were, like, you know, on one, you know, but what about guys that drink?
1: You mean on one? Well, so, so this conversation, the point that you just brought up. Became a big part of the conversation in this Supreme Court case.
2: As it should have,
1: because they end up talking about whether or not our founding fathers were alcoholics.
2: Oh, they were.
1: And so our alcoholic founding fathers sure could be loaded up with all kinds of ale and cider and whiskey and whatever.
2: Ale was safer than the drinking water.
1: But they all had weapons, you know?
2: They sure did, yep. Mm-hmm.
1: So, yeah, anyway, latest in a series of firearm cases to reach the Supreme Court since a landmark ruling expanded gun rights in 2022 and led to a wave of challenges around the country.
2: Yeah. Wow.
1: So since then, the Supreme Court has upheld a law aimed at protecting victims of domestic violence. Mm-hmm. And strict regulation on ghost gun kits, but they struck down a ban on bump stocks.
2: Yeah, weird, huh?
1: That's the accessory that enables rapid fire. I learned about the bump stocks from the mass shooting in Vegas.
2: That's right. Mm-hmm. We wouldn't even know about that if it wasn't for this. Oh, sorry.
1: Who's calling?
2: Mm-hmm. Oh, I don't know. Spam. Wow. Jesus,
1: you turn your ringer off when we start the show at 6 a.m.?
2: Yes, I have a reminder that I do that. Mm-hmm. But for some reason,
1: didn't seem to help much.
2: It does help sometimes. And then all of a sudden, it'll just stop working. And I don't know, you know, I've looked it up and it's been like a bug that other people have, but I probably just need a new phone.
1: Anyway, yeah, you know, listen. Oh, let me get down to the comments here. If marijuana users are allowed to carry guns, then my employer should not be able to fire me for simply testing positive for THC.
2: That's not how the laws work, honey. Businesses do what they want.
1: Simon says, yay, the court's got this right. I'm a pothead, not a criminal. I like ho-hos and ding-dongs, and I love to hunt.
2: Good for you, buddy. Yeah, I trust a man on marijuana being in a gun or anybody that's high with a gun than an alcoholic with a gun.
1: Most, if not all, marijuana laws have their roots in the last time conservatives tried to remove the Native American and Hispanic people from the Southwest and steal their lands. Mm. I mean, they stole Tulsa and Colorado Springs from the black people already, is what someone said here in the comments section.
2: I don't know how that's connected to weed and gun. I don't get it. Well, I don't disagree with the...
1: They were saying that most, if not all, marijuana laws have their roots in this racism.
2: Racism. Well, that's probably true. Yeah. Okay, yeah. All right. Yeah, I get it now. Yeah. Thank you.
1: Jazz musicians, wow, and white ladies in the 1920s? That was never going to... That was never going to allowed to continue, Christine.
2: Right. Never.
1: Freddie in the comments says, also Texas, you have a couple DUIs and an assault conviction and want a gun? Sure, no problem.
2: I don't know.
1: Yeah, so anyway, it's a question that has vexed gun owners for a very long time, myself included.
2: I know a lot of potheads that secretly own guns.
1: There's zero reason why I should not be allowed to own a weapon to protect my home and family.
2: You are in no way a threat, ever. Yeah, not dangerous, ever. I know.
1: I wouldn't say I'm never a threat.
2: I'm not saying you're not masculine and I'm terrified of you. Of course you are. Just, you know, you're very strong.
1: There
2: man.
1: Was the time at the corner store where the gun slipped out of its holster and clanged on the floor.
2: No, it did not.
1: Clang, clang, clang, clang.
2: Oh, my God, Frank, no. Son of a... You almost became a dumbass story.
1: I know. I picked up. I picked it up real quick and I looked around and no one was looking at me. So I'm like, really? Nobody saw?
2: Or
1: everyone just ignored?
2: CCTV maybe? I don't know. Or whatever.
1: It's the Frank Show. We'll be right back.
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And he's up there. What's that? Hawaiian noises.

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1: 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Here's Frank.
2: Well, I didn't realize I was going to talk about Josh Hokett again.
3: Oh, what? What has he done now?
2: Well, he's issued another video. Well, it was issued a video talking about how he's very... some of the questions Josh has I have some of the same questions.
3: What?
2: Like, for example, like, when did everything become so political? And why are you turning this into something more than it is? And how is that racist? Me saying Michelle Obama's a man. Explain to me how that's racist.
3: Oh, my God. I'd love to if you listen.
2: And I go, oh, my God, Josh. I know. These are big questions. You're a big guy and you got big questions.
3: Yeah.
2: And big guy want to know the answer.
3: But does he really, or is he just trying to justify his opinions and why he said
4: a personal attack, which is not how I meant it at all. I'll admit, saying that inside the White House wasn't very respectful. But anyone who knows me knows I've always made jokes like this after winning matches or in casual situations. It's just how I talk sometimes. I've even said worse things before, and it was never turned into something this serious. I was just trying to lighten the mood a bit. What I said is nothing close to the kind of trash talk athletes throw at each other before games.
2: This is the lame. You know, this is, oh, it's locker room talk.
3: Yeah. What a cop out.
2: This is my old man and my mother did this when Trump got caught with Billy Bush talking about grabbing by the pee.
3: Right.
2: They made excuses for him. That's locker room talk. You can't go on a world stage and do like the most racist thing and then play dumb afterwards.
3: Right. In the White House.
2: I hate these people.
3: Like, it's so stupid for him to be like, well, that's just the way I am. No. You're not supposed to act like that.
2: Look, I get that you're a heel. And I get that's your UFC character. You know, you generate outrage. But you're not supposed to do, like, racist outrage. I didn't think, anyway.
4: Michelle Obama is overreacting and making a big deal out of nothing.
3: What? She didn't react.
4: I was just trying to lighten the mood a bit. What I said is nothing close to the kind of trash talk athletes throw at each other before games. So I don't understand why this one comment is being singled out. Is it because her last name is Obama? Or because of her skin color? When did everything in the U.S. start getting turned into racial politics? Like,
3: oh my God, it's almost like he's stupid. Wow, has he been hit in the head a few too many times? Are you kidding me? These are racist tropes used to dehumanize black women.
2: No, listen. He's just doing his job. He's like the baddie in a professional wrestling match.
3: He could have said anything else.
2: No, I know, but the point is you getting angry about the things that he said is just playing into his hand. This is why you've got to you've got to mute these people, Kristen.
3: I'm angry because he's being disingenuous.
4: Like,
3: he's asking these questions, but he doesn't really care.
4: Apologize and accept consequences if needed, but I still don't think I did anything wrong.
3: Yeah. Of course not.
2: Yeah,
3: doesn't
2: think he did anything wrong. I don't know if any of that's real. Also, by the way, like, all of that could be AI, and I got it wrong.
3: Oh, it could be AI that he is asking those questions, or. What?
2: No, all that audio that we just heard. That was supposedly from Josh Hokett.
3: Maybe it was AI.
2: I'm acknowledging that, like, possibly none of it's real. But that's the world we live in now.
3: Well, if we had heard him apologizing for it, really, sincerely, I would think it would be AI.
2: Well, so listen to this, and I'll tell you why I say that.
5: I've decided to fire Josh Hokett. The fact that...
2: So that's Dana White, and that's a video on Twitter, and that's not real.
3: Not real, no.
2: Yeah, Dana has not fired Josh Hokett.
3: No, he did kind of denounce what he said. Dana White said he didn't like it.
2: A denouncement without firing is meaningless to me.
3: Yeah, pretty much, yes.
2: Mm-hmm. Whatever. Yeah. I'll just eat some chicken tenders and shut my face.
3: Chicken tenders. Man, weren't those chicken strips good, the Chick-fil-A ones?
2: Well, I just had chicken strips for the first time from E.G.'s.
3: Oh, are they good?
2: They're all right.
3: The chicken strips, right?
2: World famous Frank Show, famous flyaways. We're bringing these to you to celebrate America's 250th birthday. We're giving you a chance to explore the country all summer long. 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
1: Traffic. There's a stalled vehicle in Midtown at Broadway and Alvernon. Use 22nd or Columbus. A vehicle fire up north, Manville and Aver Road. Take Sanders or Rudisill. An accident with injuries on the east side at Golf Links in Houghton. Use Old Spanish Trail or 22nd Street. And a disabled vehicle on the on-ramp of eastbound I-10 that's near Craycroft. Take Los Reales to Swan. And that's traffic. I'm Elaine Bronson.
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1: All right, we've already got our first goal of the day in hot and sexy World Cup soccer action.
2: Sexy.
1: Yeah, it's the fifth minute of Czechia versus South Africa, and let's listen to the call.
3: Lozic, that turned into some center. And Sadric is there to score. And their brilliant start to the game is quickly rewarded. Mikhail Sadilek.
1: Mikhail Sadilek.
2: I love it.
1: I don't know any of these Czechia players, so.
2: Right, yeah.
1: They all got icks at the end of their last names.
2: They sure do. There's a lot of icks.
1: Mm-hmm.
2: Yep.
1: Hold on. I'm not even kidding. Hranek. Krechik.
2: Mm-hmm.
1: Sodelic.
2: Yep. Sounds about right, babe. Yeah.
1: Oh, and then there's a Schick, an S-C-H-I-C-K. It's so close to Schlitz, isn't it?
2: Mm-hmm. Yeah, I guess so, yeah.
1: So Czechia is up over South Africa 1-0 early in the first half.
2: I like that, actually. I really want South Africa to lose. I'm not sure. Well, yes, I know why. That's where Elon Musk is from, and I just have a bad taste in my mouth. They should take him back.
1: All of Africa wants South Africa to lose.
2: I'm on Team Africa,
1: right.
2: Team whole continent versus South Africa.
1: Tom Hanks and Tim Allen are being interviewed by the BBC, and they found out that Woody from Toy Story has a last name.
2: Yeah, isn't that weird?
1: Tom, I guess his reaction was funny, but that's how it's being described. But I'll decide if Tom's reaction was funny.
3: The height of ambition, I feel.
4: It was when the ball initially went...
1: I had to get rid of the soccer match there. That was my bad. Yeah, I know. All right. So Tom Hanks and Tim Allen's reaction to learning Woody from Toy Story has a last name.
5: By the way, I only recently discovered that Woody has a surname.
6: I had no idea. The sheriff? Woody what?
5: Woody Pride.
6: Oh.
5: Double twist.
2: What?
5: Jesse's full name is Jessica Jane Pride.
7: Oh, wait a minute. I'd heard this that they might be related.
5: I think that means your siblings.
6: No, yeah. Distant cousins, please. Please.
7: There's something in there. Was it one of the guys on the internet that gets these names? I heard that same thing.
6: How did they find this out? I play the guy. I didn't realize I had a surname.
1: So, Woody Pride.
2: Mm-hmm.
1: And
2: yeah.
1: that funny reaction from Tom Hanks was anything but funny, okay?
2: Well, his little, please, well, just in cousins, wasn't, please.
1: It wasn't funny, though, was it?
2: Not funny, no. It was cute that he was surprised that he didn't know. But yeah, in Woody's Roundup television series, they were revealed to be siblings.
1: Mm.
2: So I don't know how he didn't know that, but it's been canon for a minute.
1: Probably because he's an adult.
2: But he still plays the character. I just would think he'd figure it out from context clues
1: he's an adult.
2: Dialogue.
1: No, he just reads a script given to him. Come on.
2: That's in the script. Like, I think he'd know.
1: SNL alum Rachel Dratch gave the commencement speech at her alma mater, Dartmouth, last weekend.
2: Wow.
1: Midway through enlightening the class of 2026, she brought back her character, Debbie Downer.
8: Hello, graduates. What an honor it is to be here on this beautiful green. Careful on the lawn, ladies. If you're wearing any sort of a heel, wet grass can be a tripping hazard. Quite an achievement graduating from Dartmouth. Of course, thanks to AI, there won't be any jobs left, so congrats to all on your mandatory gap years. It's inspiring. 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Sadly, due to the construction of data centers and the impending water wars, the most useful college majors now are foraging and hand-to-hand combat. AI may take all our jobs and clean drinking water, but at least we can all see what we'd look like as leather daddy Santa.
1: Alright, that's... That was funny.
2: That was great. Yeah. Good for her. That was excellent.
1: Okay, is Travis Kelce going to be funny?
2: No.
1: What about
2: I've never
1: what
2: seen
1: about
2: him be funny.
1: A drunk Travis Kelce?
9: Yeah.
2: No. You're going to hate this.
1: Travis Kelce once met Jimmy Buffett at a music festival and mistook him for another much richer Buffett.
9: A guy comes up and says, dude, Buffett's here. He wants to meet you. I'm like, that's big money. I'm like, I am way too hammered to say hello to this guy. I started talking finances. Meet Buffett, I'll shake his hand, and man, we have the best conversation I've ever had in my life. The man is literally smiling from ear to ear. I'm thinking, I'm going to be rich here soon. He's going to bank me in with all of his investments. And he starts telling his story in high school when he picked up the guitar for the first time. And I was like, no way! Warren Buffett played the guitar?
2: All right. I'm embarrassed for him.
1: You don't need to be.
2: Warren Buffett does not look anything like Jimmy Buffett.
1: No, but he was drunk. And the person said, Buffett's here. And they just... Right. Most people would have thought Jimmy Buffett, but he thought Warren Buffett.
2: Mm-hmm.
1: And then he's got the story that he can tell in front of a crowd, and they'll all do a courtesy laugh.
2: I guess so. I love that he was like, thought it was an opportunity. Like, oh, I'm going to be rich. No, save that for your cash cow girlfriend.
1: Snap. Have you seen these new Snap glasses? I saw them on my phone yesterday.
2: No.
1: Snap is launching Specs glasses, and the CEO, Evan Spiegel, looks pretty ridiculous wearing them. And not only have stocks been plummeting ever since they came out, but the price is insane, too. Here.
10: These cost $2,200.
1: What? No.
2: Whoa.
1: Just stop.
2: They do look stupid.
1: You can get a pair of Record Your Friend Ray-Bans for under $500, can't you?
2: Yeah.
1: You know,
2: I think you're right.
1: The kind of glasses that you need if you're a part of an assassination plot on a college campus somewhere?
2: Sure, or just a pervert. Yeah, that too, I think, yes.
1: Well, mm-hmm. I mean, just because you got sunglasses that can record you doesn't mean you're a pervert. I
2: just think it can get used. Everything in the world, all tech is based in porn or being a pervert. That's just all of it.
1: You know, when your brain is filthy, dirty in the gutter like that, yeah, I guess so. I never thought of porn once.
2: Oh, well, that's why they have the tech festival or whatever in Vegas at the same time as the electronics.
1: Listen,
2: the porn one.
1: All we're talking about is garbage in, garbage out. So you sit and look at porn all day, that's all you're going to think about is porn. Me, on the other hand, my nose is deep in the gospel. So.

0: the number one dad coffee mug.
1: Of course. Soap on a rope.
0: Some of the responses included family time, baseball game, hiking, and the big one was a day off. And this is giving a dad a day off clip from Everybody Hates Chris.
2: Y'all really want to get me something for Father's Day? I know exactly what I want. A day off from everything and everybody. No fighting, no shouting, no complaining, no fixing. Just one day.
0: Oh, man. I just was listening to that, and I had like a realization.
1: What?
0: What the dad in that clip there saying he wants is what I have every day now.
1: What a day off where you don't have to dad nobody.
0: Well, no, I still, you know, I got the boys in the house.
1: Yeah.
0: But remember, the mother-in-law is aging, and so the wife moved in with her mother to take care of her.
1: Right.
0: And that happened at the beginning of January.
1: Yeah.
0: And so I'm just saying.
2: No shouting, no complaining.
0: Yeah.
1: It's like the best, isn't it? It is. It's like peace, quiet.
0: No shouting, no complaining. That's been my life for 6 months now. And I'm not going to lie, it's kind of glorious.
1: No, it's great. Your nervous system's doing basically a factory reset right now. Yeah. It's so good. I remember when I dropped off the magician and got rid of, like, kicked him to the curb. It was the greatest day of my life. I just immediately felt like,
0: All right. Well, I don't talk about family members like that, but.
1: Well, I'm not saying it's the same thing, but I'm saying that I can relate.
0: Yeah. But I don't want anybody listening to think that.
1: No.
0: That I am thinking of my missus and my family members as dropping a kitten off at the curb.
1: Absolutely not the same thing. Mine was an anchor around my neck. Right. It was drowning me. But I understand what you're saying. Just being alone is great.
0: It's the Frank Show. We'll be right back.
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2: Oh, okay.
1: Hosted morning radio, there is zero chance I don't click on that link.
2: Yeah. That's clickbait we want. That's content right there.
1: Nobody wants to get a call from a telemarketer, even if that person is their spouse.
2: Mm-hmm. That's funny.
1: Like, I love you too, babe, but if you recommit now, I can lock in this new improved affection at a fixed rate for the next 24 months.
3: Well, let me tell you about my Lord and Savior, Jesus Christ. Why are you running?
2: I love that one. That's great. Yeah. Uh-huh.
1: So, new report out on the occupations with the highest divorce rates based on data from the American Community Survey, whatever that is.
2: Mm-hmm. Okay.
1: All right. I'm going to go from 10 to 1.
2: Okay.
1: All right. The jobs with the highest divorce rates are, number 10, a practical nurse. Christine, I don't know the difference between a practical nurse and an impractical nurse.
2: Well, I think it's like LPN, or it might be the physician's assistants. Those ladies, or they're usually ladies, at least in my experience. But let me look it up.
1: Licensed practical nurses, LPNs,
2: yeah,
1: provide essential day-to-day medical care to ill, injured, or recovering patients.
2: They're not RNs. RNs are like one step above. The LPNs they have the harder job, I think.
1: They're number 10 with the highest divorce rate. Psychiatric aides.
2: Oh, yeah.
1: 47.2%. So is that somebody that works at, like, Sonora, for instance? Yes,
2: a mental health hospital, but not a psychiatrist. They're just the people that, like, orderlies.
1: Right. Ambulance drivers at number 8. And we're neighbors to an ambulance business here. So sorry about your marriage, y'all.
2: I know. We should bring them flowers. We heard you guys are all broke up.
1: Number 7, highest divorce rates, correctional supervisors.
2: Oh, wow.
1: Number 6, care service supervisors.
2: Okay.
1: And the top 5 highest divorce rates, press machine operator. I don't even know. What is that? Is that someone that prints up the newspaper?
2: No, I think it's like metal. Yeah.
1: Press machine operators set up and run and monitor machinery that uses immense pressure to shape materials like metal or plastic or apply ink to produce printed goods.
2: Right. Yeah, I was thinking of metalworking manufacturing job.
1: Bus drivers are at number 4. Massage therapist at number 3. That one rang true right away. I thought, I'm married to a massage therapist and she's doing handies every day? I don't think so.
2: Oh, man. Well, doesn't that mean she'd just be real good at it when she got home?
1: Yeah, but I don't, you know, come on.
2: Oh, that's good money.
1: I want my lady to save the handy for me and only me.
2: Oh, well, that's selfish.
1: Well, it's also... It's also traditional, too, isn't it?
2: That's true. Yes, very traditional.
1: Telemarketers are the number 2 highest divorce rate job, and healthcare practitioners have the highest divorce rate, with 48.3% of healthcare practitioners experiencing a divorce.
2: I could not be married or even in friends with, I don't think, a telemarketer. It's just one of those jobs that I think I just instantly disrespect
1: I don't know how... A telemarketing job would bleed over into a private life, though. I feel like that's a job that you could go to your work and do it and leave, go home and leave your work at work. You know what I mean?
2: Yeah, it is that kind of a job. I agree with you. But it's the type of person that could do that and be successful at it.
1: I just think
2: I would find them obnoxious.
1: I look at that as a fast food job. I don't look at that as an occupation. I look at that as you get a job because you need a job. You know what I mean?
2: Yeah. It's not something you choose. It's just something that you do for now. I gotcha.
1: In Memphis in the 90s, they tried to get me to do some of this telemarketing work. There was a lady that heard me on the radio and she called me up. She had me come in and do a VO session. And like, it was miserable. I hated it. Right.
2: Right. Yeah.
1: And I remember the guy goes, you know, the best people, the people that are, in my experience, that are the best at a telemarketing job are blind people.
2: What?
1: Oh, God. Get it. Okay. I got to leave.
2: Yeah. Okay. That's
1: I get it. I get it. I get it. You know, there's a lot of times when I'm talking on the phone and I close my eyes, and I do. I get into a mental zone.
2: Yeah.
1: You know, and I also learned at a very young age to not allow the other person on the other end of the line to hear me altering my breathing patterns. It was very important as a young guy.
2: He's such a little weirdo. That's great.
1: And then,
2: and, oh my God.
1: And then the jobs with the lowest divorce rate.
2: Now,
1: I don't even know what some of these are.
2: Okay.
1: And I'll do the same. I'll go from 10 to 1. Oil and mining engineers at number 10. Atmospheric scientist at 9. Mm-hmm. At 8 is a pharmacist. Clergy at 7. Physicians at 6. Mm-hmm. And the top 5 jobs with the lowest divorce rates. Number 5, physical therapist. Which to me is not much different from that, a massage therapist, but whatever.
2: Yeah, I agree. Well, they usually work with older people.
1: No,
2: so
1: I've been through physical therapy, so I distinctly know the difference. I'm being silly. Mm-hmm. Software developers at number 4, IT scientists at number 3.
2: Yep.
1: I know why IT scientists aren't getting divorced, because if you find someone to marry you, you cling on to that for dear life, man. You Uber nerd, computer geek.
2: Mm-hmm. And you're not going nowhere.
1: That's right. Physical scientist at number 2, and the number 1 job with the lowest divorce rate, which I don't know what it is, an actuary.
2: It's a statistics nerd.
1: Oh, God.
2: Number person, yeah. So all of these are, I'm going to say, most of them just nerds.
1: Business professionals who used advanced mathematics, statistics, and financial theory to measure and manage the financial impact of risk and uncertainty.
2: Yeah, nerd.
1: All right, nerd. That's right.
2: Mm-hmm. All of them. All these jobs are dorks. Love it.
1: So there you go. And there's nothing in there about, you know, stupid DJs and stuff like that. So thank God.
2: We didn't even touch us.
1: Mm-mm. What about meteorologists from Northwest Indiana, though? What about those?
2: I say probably low divorce rate with meteorologists, just because, again, the science aspect of it, the nerd aspect, low. Mm-hmm, for
1: sure. And I'm talking specifically about newest meteorologist in Southern Arizona, Alyssa Heilman.
2: Right. I knew it.
1: Where's Alyssa working? Oh, she's at KOLD.
2: That's right.
1: Mm-hmm. She's in Tucson for just in 2026. She's brand new, but Northwest Indiana, born and raised.
2: Aw. Yep. Hometown girl.
1: So no word in there about meteorologists experiencing high divorce rates. So,
2: a meteorologist is an atmospheric specialist.
1: Wait a second. Let me go back.
2: Yeah.
1: Hold on. Are they high on the divorce list?
2: No, they're low.
1: Oh, they're low.
2: Number 9, babe.
1: Oh, okay. All right.
2: Yeah.
1: Wow, there's so many different type of scientists. Atmospheric and physical? What's the difference?
2: I don't know. That's a good question. I have to look it up.
1: I don't know. What the hell's a physical scientist anyway? Aren't all scientists physical?
2: No, maybe physicist.
1: No.
2: Is a physical scientist or somebody who tests, movement?
1: And it just says physical.
2: Mm-hmm.
1: Studying non-living systems to understand the natural laws that govern our planet and the universe.
2: Mm-hmm.
1: This broad field includes disciplines like physics, chemistry, geology, and astronomy. They conduct experiments, analyze data. Oh, nerd stuff, isn't it?
2: Yes, that's what I mean. Yeah, deep nerd stuff.
1: All right. Speaking of nerds, where's Mike Rapp?
2: Oh, he's in New York, babe.
1: Oh, that's right.
4: Out of town.
2: Yeah, he's in New York for Father's Day.
1: He went to Nerd Town.
4: Oh.
2: Uh-huh. Nerdville to the Dorkatorium at the ballet. Mm-hmm.
1: You notice I asked him if he's packed proper attire for the ballet yesterday, and he didn't answer?
4: What's that?
2: The what?
1: I asked Mike, did he pack proper attire for the ballet, and he didn't answer.
2: He didn't answer, that's right.
1: Yeah.
2: He's probably going to wear a
1: hoodie.
2: I was thinking like a tuxedo t-shirt.
1: Yeah. You know, he wears slides and a hoodie.
4: Yeah. That's much
2: important.
1: All right. We'll get this break out of the way. Let me double check on sponsors and all that.
2: Okay.
1: Ooh. All right. Well, what is this? What? Oh, keyword coming up around 9:50 after you hear AC/DC to get qualified for the Highway to Vegas road trip to see them at Allegiant Stadium. That includes hotel and a gas card. That's coming up very soon. Keep your ears on for that. We'll be right back.
4: Now hear this. Now hear this.
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2: Oh my God, I would do anything to see them.
1: I my one experience seeing AC/DC in Nashville, Tennessee in the early 90s.
2: Oh, I'm so jealous.
1: My buddy's got me tickets for that show, and I didn't know anything about AC/DC. Mm. And furthermore, I was like, man, ain't they like hard metal, man?
2: You think they're Satan worshipers at that point.
1: Mom and dad will be so mad if they find out.
2: And what did you think? What did you like the show?
1: And then when the show was over, I was like, that was the greatest rock show I've ever seen in my life.
2: 100%. Yeah. During pandemic, I wasn't really into AC/DC either, but during pandemic, I was obsessed with videos of Coliseums, arena rock, just watching giant crowds, the Live Aid stuff, all of it. Like, I was just obsessed. And AC/DC videos, watching the whole crowds just bounce at the same time and just the, I don't know, the energy and watching Angus Young, it was beautiful.
1: All right,
2: I loved it.
1: I should check the updated score. They might be in halftime.
3: Yeah.
2: Mm.
1: They are? Yeah. Is it still 1-0?
3: Yep.
1: Still 1-0. Mm-hmm. Up. Yep. South Africa's on the losing side of that to Czechia, I guess.
3: What's weird?
2: Please.
1: Yeah, Rob, go ahead.
3: The South Africa possession is like 63%, and they're down.
1: No, that's normal.
2: Yeah. Is it?
1: Yeah. Yeah.
3: Czechia has only had the ball 37% of the time.
1: Well, they don't need it, do they?
3: Yeah,
1: they're already winning.
2: Yeah, let them run ragged. Here, take the ball, guys. You're not going to get it in the net anyway.
1: KLPX, ESPN, Tucson, and General Benz are inviting you to come hang out and watch World Cup with us tonight. Mexico, South Korea, kickoff at 6. We'll be there around 5:30. And then tomorrow is a noon kickoff, USA and Australia. World famous Frank Show is going to be there. So stop by, say hi. General Benz on University. First 50 fans will get the Modelo boot glass, $6 Modelo pints. We're raffling off official USA jerseys and a bunch more. More details at klpx.com. All right, so I've got a 2-0 prediction on Mexico beating South Korea tonight.
2: Mm-hmm.
1: Rob is going to be there. He's going to be the only person cheering on South Korea at General Benz tonight.
2: Come on.
1: So, and he knows, like I told him, and I didn't tell him before the tournament started. I waited until after South Korea was already on the field.
2: Yeah.
1: But I had to break it to Rob. I cannot be a supportive of South Korea with him.
2: Come on.
1: Sorry, I can't
2: do
1: it.
2: It's just because of that one dude.
1: Yeah, he's a jackass. I hate his guts.
2: On a scale of like him to Alexi Lawless, where is this South Korean player?
1: I hate Alexi Lawless more than any other human that's ever lived on planet Earth. So
2: right.
1: Yeah.
2: So, but where does this player fall?
1: If Alexi is a 10 on a 1 to 10 scale, then Sun's a 9.5.
2: Wow.
1: He's a jackass. He's a piece of garbage. I hate his guts.
2: Oh, God, I'm sorry, Rob. Well, I thought maybe I could talk some sense.
3: Frank's facial expressions while he's playing tonight to see what he looks like every time he sees him.
2: That'd be fun.
1: Like, my face does scrunch up whenever I see him. Like, ugh.
3: I'm going to start my own chant, too, I think, tonight.
1: Yeah. I'm sorry, I couldn't hear you, Rob.
3: I said I should start my own chant, like the U.S. chant. Just have a South Korea chant, maybe.
1: We like it. We like it. We love it.
3: In Korean, though.
1: Son. That's his name, Son.
3: Oh, that's his name.
1: So you just sing Son like that and you're in.
3: I'll try not to embarrass myself too much.
1: All right, you guys. We're going to clear the space here. Thank you for hanging. Have a great day. We'll see you tomorrow on The Frank Show. Bye.
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21: The Viking Lander 1, part of NASA's Viking program, successfully touched down on Mars on July 20th, 1976. First spacecraft to achieve a soft landing and transmit data from the Martian surface. They did this with almost no computer power. And the throwback to 76 begins on 96.1 KLPX.

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They told me they'd pay me big bucks if I talked sexy on 96.1 KLPX. So, 96.1 KLPX. But I did refuse to shave Larry's head. Ooh. I do have some limits. 96.1 KLPX.

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Well, I keep hearing that they're going to be doing a reunion tour sometime this year or early next year. 96.1 KLPX. I'm Larry Mack. Still a little sticky out there this afternoon, but temperatures are right where they should be for this time of year. We're going to top out around 100 today with a slight chance of showers or thunderstorms south and east of Tucson. Heading into the weekend, expect a warming trend and some breezy conditions, but much drier air is moving in. By next week, the heat really starts to build with highs pushing close to 110. 96.1 KLPX at Toto.

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0: Definitely working towards the weekend. Tomorrow is Friday, and then we're there. 96.1 KLPX. I'm Larry Mack. All right, listen around 3:30 and 5:30 for a chance to win tickets to see the Black Crowes up in Phoenix on August 15th. And around 6:25, I'll be giving out that AC/DC keyword for your chance to win that trip on the highway to Vegas to see them on August 1st, courtesy of Jim Click Jeep. Then around 6:30, 6:40, going to do a double shot of Kenny Wayne Shepherd to get you ready for his concert tonight at the Rialto Theater. Also, we play a little bit of my conversation with Kenny I had a few weeks ago. 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Also, don't forget tonight, around 5:30, Frank is going to be hanging out at Gentle Ben's in University Ave for the world's biggest soccer event, Mexico taking on South Korea. 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

0: 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All right, about 10 minutes away from giving you a chance of winning those tickets to see the Black Crowes up in Phoenix in August. 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
3: Traffic.
4: Well, look out for an accident with injury at East Rita Road and South Houghton Road, Nexus or Valencia to avoid. And there's another accident with possible injury at North Arlington Road and East Speedway Boulevard, Alvernon Way or Pima to circumvent. And there's a crash on the right shoulder on I-10 westbound near East Vale Road. Milepost 278. That's east of Houghton, and there's a hazard at East Ajo Way and South Palo Verde Road. I'm Tip, and that was your Tucson traffic.
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The Black Crowes going to be in Phoenix on August 15th, where the Phoenix Suns play at the Mortgage Matchup Center. 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

Moms and dads, it's time to have that talk with your kids. The one where you threaten them if they change the preset button from 96.1 KLPX. 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

0: 96.1 KLPX, number one for classic rock. Heading into the 4 o'clock hour, Rush, Pearl Jam, Red Rider, and Rat. I'm Larry Mack. Join Frank tonight. He's going to be at Gentle Ben's on University Avenue for the world's biggest soccer event. He's a huge soccer fan, so come on out, watch the game with him. Mexico taking on South Korea. He'll be there starting at 5:30. Game starts at 6. 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
2: Hey, good afternoon. Hey, I want you to use caution at East Rita Ranch Road and South Houghton Road, where an injury crash is causing delays. Utilize Nexus or Valencia to avoid. And add on I-10 westbound near East Vale Road, milepost 278, there's a crash on the right shoulder. It's slowing traffic there, so use... That's just east of Houghton. And watch out for a reported traffic hazard at North Oracle Road and East Tangerine Road. If possible, plan alternate routes and allow for extra travel time. Drive safely. I'm Tip, and that was your Tucson traffic.
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0: 1.1 KLPX, number one for classic rock, Pink Floyd, ZZ Top, and Kenny Wayne Shepherd. Before we get to the next six here at five, speaking of Kenny Wayne, he's going to be in concert tonight at the Rialto Theater. Hopefully we'll see you out there. I'm going to be out there as well. You see me, come by, say hey, make sure you do that, all right? Hey, Bob Dylan, next Wednesday, Casino del Sol's Ava Amphitheater. Tosh Farrant, a 17-year-old blues guitar prodigy, will be at 191 Tool the very same night. And Starship with Mickey Thomas at Desert Diamond Casino's Diamond Center in Sarita on July 11th. And we just announced this the other day, November 28th, Gene Simmons of Kiss going to be at Ava, along with Slaughter. Tickets for that go on sale tomorrow, I believe. All the details about all these shows and more, get them at klpx.com.
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2: Hey, good afternoon. I want you to keep an eye out at East Rita Ranch Road and South Houghton Road, where an injury crash is causing delays. Utilize Nexus or Valencia to avoid. And on I-10 westbound near Eastvale Road at milepost 278, there's a crash on the right shoulder. It's slowing traffic there. It should be in its clearing stages. That's just east of Houghton. I'm Tip, and that was your Tucson traffic.
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30th anniversary tour of Ledbetter Heights from Kenny Wayne Shepherd. It's going to be stopping by the Rialto Theater tonight. 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As a matter of fact, tonight around 6:30, you're going to be playing a couple tunes off the 30th anniversary edition of Ledbetter Heights. Again, that's going to be around 6:30 tonight. Also be playing you a little bit of my conversation with Kenny Wayne Shepherd as well. You can watch it right now, though, in its entirety on the Zoom interview page at KLPX.com. Blue on Black, Kenny Wayne Shepherd. I'm sure he'll be playing this in the second set. 96.1 KLPX.

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0: 96.1 KLPX for your ride home today. Bon Jovi, Drumarama, 38 special, and the Black Crowes. And a chance to win a pair of tickets to see the Black Crowes in concert in August up in Phoenix. And we'll also be checking in with Frank around 5:25 as well, as he'll be at Gentle Ben's tonight watching the world's biggest soccer tournament, Mexico, playing tonight. 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
2: Well, on I-19 southbound, there's a crash blocking the exit ramp near Irvington Road, kilometer post 98, and keep a lookout at East Rear Road and South Houghton Road, where an injury crash is causing delays. It should be in its clearing stages. Drivers can utilize Nexus or Valencia Road to avoid the area. And on I-10 westbound near East Valencia Road at milepost 278, there's a crash on the right shoulder. Should be in its clearing stages. I'm Tip, and that was your Tucson traffic.
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